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2: Prime Minister Andy Burnham is set to begin a nationwide tour this week, meeting people across the country to hear their concerns about the cost of living. The government says the trip will help shape a series of new measures aimed at cutting everyday costs and supporting local high streets. The UK is facing its fifth heatwave of the year. Temperatures could reach 36 degrees Celsius. Well, one in six Brits say they're taking drastic action to cope with the heatwaves. Karen Barker's from Citizens Advice, who did the research.
3: Even

0: to do that.
1: And it was a Lord of the Rings reunion as stars Elijah Wood, Sean Astin, Dominic Monaghan and Billy Boyd got together for dinner more than 20 years after the film trilogy ended. That's the latest from Radio News Hub. I'm Dave Cronin.
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4: G'day, thanks for calling Sipping Tinnies. 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Be drink aware, that's Sipping Tinnies' motto. Leave a message after the tone.

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0: 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Fight Milk is at Le Pub on Saturday, the 26th of September. Fight Milk is a London-based four-piece who specialise in shouty pop songs. They are being supported by Murder Club. The performance starts at 8 p.m. with tickets priced at £10. Big Fear is at Le Pub on Wednesday, the 30th of September. Big Fear is a trio from London who blend alt pop and indie rock. They are being supported by Slinky Malinky. Doors open at 7:30 p.m. with tickets priced at £8. 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
3: The UK is heading into its fifth heatwave of the year. With more, here's Phil Towers.
4: The Met Office says temperatures will climb through the rest of the weekend, so we have heatwave conditions again next week, with a high of 36 degrees expected in parts of East Anglia and Southeast England by Thursday. Two record-breaking heatwaves in May and June led to more than 2,800 excess deaths. The two heatwaves that followed in July fueled droughts and wildfires.
3: County Tyrone Police have reopened an investigation into an alleged firebomb attack on Nigel Farage's home, linked to their wider inquiry into the murder of former MP Anne Widdecombe. The police watchdog is also investigating whether a line of inquiry is missed when the original case was reviewed last year. And The Last of Us star Bella Ramsey has opened up about life in the spotlight, saying they feel embarrassed to own a home at 22. Ramsey says comparing their success to others their age can sometimes feel uncomfortable. That's the latest. From Radio News Hub, I'm Dave Cronin.
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0: Here's your What's On guide with Newport City Radio. Sparkle Fest is at Rodney Parade on Sunday, the 9th of August. Explore over 30 stalls, inflatables, performances from the GLD School of Dance, and delicious food. Entry is £2 for adults and free for under 16s, with proceeds going to Sparkle. The event is from 10 a.m. to 2 p.m. Sam Hatmaker and Breen Young are at the Phyllis Maud Performance Space on Wednesday, the 12th of August. Sam Hatmaker and Breen Young are both country singers. Sam from Knoxville and Breen from East Texas. The show starts at 7 p.m. with tickets priced at £12. That was your What's On Guide with Newport City Radio. 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
3: Prime Minister Andy Burnham is set to begin a nationwide tour this week, meeting people across the country to hear their concerns about the cost of living. The government says the trip will help shape a series of new measures aimed at cutting everyday costs and supporting local high streets. The UK is facing its fifth heat wave of the year. Temperatures could reach 36 degrees Celsius. Well, one in six Brits say they're taking drastic action to cope with the heat waves. Karen Barker's from Citizens Advice, who did the research.
4: You

0: to do that.
1: 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That's the latest from Radio News Hub. I'm Dave Cronin.
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5: G'day, thanks for calling Sipping Tinnies. 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But you must drink responsibly whilst you're here. Be drink aware, that's Sipping Tinnies' motto. Leave a message after the tone.

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0: 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The National Youth Brass Band of Wales is at the Riverfront on Sunday the 23rd of August. 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
3: The UK is heading into its fifth heatwave of the year. With more, here's Phil Towers.
4: The Met Office says temperatures will climb through the rest of the weekend, so we have heatwave conditions again next week, with a high of 36 degrees expected in parts of East Anglia and Southeast England by Thursday. Two record-breaking heatwaves in May and June led to more than 2,800 excess deaths. The two heatwaves that followed in July fueled droughts and wildfires.
3: Counter-terror police have reopened an investigation into an alleged firebomb attack on Nigel Farage's home, linked to their wider inquiry into the murder of former MP Anne Widdecombe. The police watchdog is also investigating whether a line of inquiry is missed when the original case was reviewed last year. And the Last of Us star Bella Ramsey has opened up about life in the spotlight, saying they feel embarrassed to own a home at 22. Ramsey says comparing their success to others their age can sometimes feel uncomfortable. That's the latest. From Radio News Hub, I'm Dave Cronin.
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4: 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Be drink aware, that's Sipping Tinnies' motto. Leave a message after the tone.

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0: And here's your What's On Guide with Newport City Radio. 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Doors open at 6 p.m. with tickets priced at £26.50. We Are Zero was at Le Pub on Saturday the 15th of August. We Are Zero was a pop-punk band from South Wales. They are being supported by Goodbye Viking and Skull Kid Stole My Mask. Doors open at 7:30 p.m. and tickets are priced at £8. That was your What's On Guide with Newport City Radio. 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
3: Andy Burnham will set off on a national tour this week to ask the public how the government can help with the cost of living crisis. He's expected to unveil a series of measures intended to help with bills while discussing his 10-year plan for the country. But opposition parties accuse him of tinkering, calling instead for tax cuts and changes to business rates. FIFA has defended its president Gianni Infantino against what it calls a concerted effort to undermine him. It follows reports that UEFA made a six-figure departure payment to a female employee alleged to have been in a relationship with Infantino when he was UEFA General Secretary. UEFA says the payment and NBA fees were in line with rules at the time. Infantino denies the allegations. Temperatures could reach 33 degrees in parts of the UK today as the country braces for another heatwave. Yellow heat health alerts remain in place across much of England until Tuesday evening. And EastEnders actress Kelly Bright is leaving the BBC soap after 13 years. From Radio News Hub, I'm Ben Monsey.
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1: G'day. Thanks for calling Sipping Tinnies. We can't answer the phone right now as we're too busy serving tinnies and cocktails. But if you fancy joining us for a tinny or two, Sipping Tinnies is open Friday, Saturday and Sunday at the top of Newport High Street. And we host a banging karaoke night every Saturday. But you must drink responsibly whilst you're here. Be drink aware. That's Sipping Tinnies' motto. Leave a message after the tone.

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1: Wednesday 13 is at the Corn Exchange on Sunday, the 9th of August. 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
3: Prime Minister Andy Burnham is heading out of Westminster and across the UK as he asks the public for ideas on tackling the cost of living. The government says he'll be in listening mode this month, with new measures expected on bills and high streets. But opposition parties have criticised the summer tour, with Reform, the Conservatives and the Liberal Democrats calling for deeper tax cuts and action to support struggling businesses. FIFA says criticism of its president Gianni Infantino is being driven by allegations and misinformation. The comments follow reports that a former UEFA employee, who was allegedly in a relationship with Infantino, received a six-figure departure payment and funding for an MBA course. Infantino strongly denies the allegations. The UK is facing another spell of extreme heat, with temperatures forecast to hit 33 degrees in the southeast today. And the University of Essex has opened a new £2.5 million laboratory to train the next generation of biomedical scientists. 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

0: And here's your What's On guide with Newport City Radio. Royal Riot is at the Queen's Academy on Saturday the 22nd of August. 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Gordie Ten Trees is at the Phyllis Maud Performance Space on Tuesday the 25th of August. 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
2: Andy Burnham will soon set off on a tour of the UK to ask the public how the government can help them. Phil Towers has more.
3: The Prime Minister says he'll be in listening mode as he embarks on a journey around the country to hear the public's concerns around the cost of living crisis. Along the way, he's expected to unveil new measures to ease the pressure of household bills, as well as focus on improving high streets. But opposition parties have accused the Prime Minister of tinkering with his announcements, calling instead for tax cuts and changes to business rates.
2: FIFA has defended its president, Gianni Infantino, against what it calls a concerted effort to undermine him. It follows reports that UEFA made a six-figure departure payment to a female employee alleged to have been in a relationship with Infantino when he was UEFA General Secretary. He denies the allegations. Temperatures could reach 33 degrees in parts of the UK today as the country braces for another heatwave. Yellow heat health alerts remain in place across much of England until Tuesday evening. And EastEnders actress Kelly Bright is leaving the BBC soap after 13 years. From Radio News Hub, I'm Ben Monsey.
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6: Remaining warm with sunshine to start, but some cloud moving in the afternoon. But still, a high of 25 degrees. Bored? 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

Good morning. It's just gone 8 a.m. on the 8th of August. 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

0: Just coming up to 8:15. Very good morning. If you're just joining us, this is Pure Pride from Newport City Radio. Lisa Stansfield, is this the right time? We've got tons more on the way, like these.
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4: 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I'm Philip Davis. We have an hour of handbag hits heading into your camp classics. Now, Bananarama, what are their gay credentials? Well, ain't they just camp? Very good morning. 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

0: Bananarama and Cruel Summer. This is Pure Prime from Newport City Radio. If you're going to Mayday Festival today, we may see you a little later on. I should be dropping in at around about 4 o'clock to help pack up. But stay hydrated and make sure you're wearing the sunscreen. It's going to be around about 24 degrees today. So we're asking, what does Pride mean for you in 2026?
1: For some people, it's still about being visible, being seen, being counted, taking up space.
0: For others, it shifts. Maybe Pride now feels more like a celebration than a protest. Maybe it feels like both, once, depending on the day.
1: There's no right or wrong answer. We just want to hear yours.
0: What does Pride mean for you in 2026?
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0: Alex Party, Don't Give Me Your Life. And before that, we had CC Peniston. And finally,
1: some thoughtful messages are coming in.
0: Owen from Newport says, for me, it's still political. I can't forget why this started.
1: Hannah from Cumbran says, it's a joy for me, a pure joy. We fought for the right just to be happy, and that's what I intend to celebrate.
0: Frey from Risker, pride means my kids get to grow up not having to hide anything. That's everything to me.
1: So keep them coming. 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

0: Barbie Girl from Aqua. Before that, Danny Minogue. This is Pure Pride from Newport City Radio. We're in a few minutes. Amber will be here with this week's Artist of the Week.
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2: G'day, thanks for calling Sipping Tinnies. We can't answer the phone right now as we're too busy serving tinnies and cocktails. But if you fancy joining us for a tinny or

0: to. Sipping Tinnies is open Friday, Saturday and Sunday at the top of Newport High Street. And we host a banging karaoke night every Saturday. But you must drink responsibly whilst you're here. Be drink aware. That's Sipping Tinnies' motto. Leave a message after the tone.
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5: Once again, it's that time of the show for our Artist of the Week. Amber, who's this week's artist?
6: This week we've got synth-pop duo Erasure, consisting of Andy Bell and Vince Clark. They formed in 1985 and have solidified themselves as one of the most successful acts from the mid-1980s to the mid-1990s.
5: I say, you couldn't have picked a better one. They're my favourite band. I can't wait to hear what facts you've got wrong.
6: The first track we've got is A Little Respect, easily considered as their most well-known song, peaking at number 4 on the UK singles charts.

A Little Respect, Erasure, the first of our three tracks from our Artist of the Week. Coming up, we've got our second one, Always. Released in 1994, it reached number 4 in the UK and it was a rare top 20 hit in the USA. Alongside A Little Respect, Always is also considered a major hit. It is the lead single from the sixth album, I Say, I Say, I Say, and it's about unconditional love, devotion, and the deep desire to be with a partner.

always, Erosia, the second of our three tracks from our Artist of the Week. And now it's time for the final one. We've got a track from the Erosia's first EP, Crackers International. It peaked at number 2 in the UK single chart in 1988. This

0: Stop Erasure, the Theatre Fun track from our Artist of the Week this week. What did you think of those facts, Philip?
1: Well, first of all, thank you so much for playing Erasure. I am such a huge fan, and we don't get to play them enough on this radio station. Well, the facts were good, but you didn't tell us who they were. Vince Clark and Andy Bell, and how they met. Vince, who previously worked with Alison Moyet in Yazoo, and before that, Depeche Mode, put an ad in the NME looking for a male singer, and Andy Bell stepped forward. Now, Yazoo and Depeche Mode were both early 80s bands, whereas Erasure have been together since like 85, right the way through to today.
0: Wow. You put my facts to shame. Aww. Brilliant.
1: We did quite well.
0: Yeah. So, who have we got next week for our Artist of the Week?
1: Do you know what? I haven't given it a thought. Now, let's have a little wonder and a gander. We should ask people to let us know who they'd like. And if you'd like to let us know, you can text us through WhatsApp on 07967 1099 58. And we might put yours on. But I think, have we done Manilow?
0: I don't think we have.
1: No, we've played him. But maybe we shall have some Manilow moments. I toyed with the idea of playing one every week, but with only 4 weeks left to go.
0: No.
1: I know. No. It won't be.
0: Yeah. Right. So, we've got more songs on the way, like these.
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4: G'day, thanks for calling Sipping Tinnies. 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Be drink aware, that's Sipping Tinnies' motto. Leave a message after the tone.
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1: Heavens to Murgatroyd. Look at the time. Where has it gone? It's almost 9 a.m. So it's time for this week's coming out story. 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
7: This week's coming out story is from Emily in Newport. Emily's story is one of the inner acceptance rather than outer acceptance. Emily grew up in the 2000s and 2010s, when LGBT rights were starting to be recognised and legalised. She understood that the world wasn't going to be fully against her, yet she knew she wasn't ready to accept herself fully. When Emily got into secondary school, it was clear that all the others in her year group were the same as her. Although they were teased by some, most accepted who they were for who they were, and one boy was very popular with the girls. Emily knew that she could withstand the teasing she would inevitably receive. She knew that her parents would accept her. So why was it then that she couldn't admit to herself that she was lesbian? Well, we'll find out what happens in the next hour.

0: 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Plenty more still to come, including plenty of camp classics. 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
1: Wednesday 13 is at the Corn Exchange on Sunday, the 9th of August. 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Doors open at 6:30 p.m. with tickets priced at £27.50. 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The event is from 10 a.m. to 2 p.m.
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3: Prime Minister is expected to leave Westminster over the next few weeks, heading out on a tour of the UK to hear the country's concerns. Phil Towers reports.
4: Well, Andy Burnham says he'll be in listening mode this month as he prepares to go on tour around the UK, hearing the public's views on the cost of living crisis. During his travels, he's expected to champion British high streets, announce new measures on bills, and begin to launch his 10-year plan.
3: FIFA says criticism of its president, Gianni Infantino, is being driven by allegations and misinformation. The comments follow reports that a former UEFA employee, who was allegedly in a relationship with Infantino, received a six-figure departure payment and funding for an MBA course. Infantino strongly denies the allegations. The UK is facing another spell of extreme heat, with temperatures forecast to hit 33 degrees in the southeast today. Yellow heat health warnings remain in place. And the University of Essex has opened a new £2.5 million laboratory to train the next generation of biomedical scientists. 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

0: Right Said Fred and Wonder Man. And before that, Step Back in Time, Kylie Minogue. It's just coming up to 9 minutes past nine.
1: Good morning. You're listening to Pride in the Port on Newport City Radio. I'm Luke Dean.
0: And I'm Philip Davis. We brought you, we were asking you earlier on what Pride meant to you in 2026. Some real thoughtful answers have been coming in all morning.
1: Yeah, and just before the news, we left Emily wondering why it was, in a fairly judgmental three worlds, why she couldn't admit herself to be that she was a lesbian. So, Emily, in secondary school in the 2010s, with her own internal battle taking place, acceptance didn't really come all at once, but more bit by bit. Over the next few years, she allowed herself to be just that, a little bit more accepting each time. Although a little stereotypical, she cut her hair into a short pixie cut, as was the fashion of the 2010s, and dyed it. Emily began to hang out with the other known LGBT members of her year group and got to understand their journeys. For Emily, there was not one single moment that cemented that she was a lesbian, not one big, "Hello everyone, I'm gay now." Instead, it was a journey through a secondary school, meeting others like her and slowly feeling more and more comfortable within herself of who she was. In the end, Emily just introduced a fellow classmate as her girlfriend. They attended the ROA together, and although they were still teased by some of the others and gave them funny looks, Emily felt that she truly belonged. And that was worth more than a comment or a dirty look made here and there.
0: Thanks. Now, we love to hear your coming out stories. 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

Savage Garden on The Best Thing. This is Pure Pride from Newport City Radio. Our second hour, we've got tons of camp classics on the way, taking you right up till curtain call with

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5: Very good morning. It is Pure Pride from Newport City Radio. We've got our memories of the scene and we're looking back at Minsky's. Do you remember Minsky's?
6: I do remember Minsky's. I got some fun memories there.
5: It started when it opened. It was allegedly gay, but it really wasn't. They'd no. edged their bets. It was a drag cabaret bar, which did attract a fair amount of homosexuals, but really it was just hen nights.
6: Oh yeah, no, absolutely. I mean, just the way of the world, I suppose, when it comes to that, isn't it?
5: Yeah. You remember the fold-out stage?
6: Oh gosh, yes,
5: the DJ booth. Can you remember what it was before Minsky's?
6: No, what was that?
5: It was a stage door, and it was really just a student bar.
6: Yeah.
5: You could tell it was a student bar, because round by the fire exits, all they did was smoke weed. Back in the days when you could smoke inside. Plenty more camp classics on the way. This is the Pointer Sisters.

0: Pointer Sisters and Jump for My Love. You know what? There was another big one. Can you remember what that was?
1: Oh, well, it wasn't the Weather Girls doing It's Raining Men.
0: No, but I did see the Weather Girls in Atlantica. Not the Atlantica we've got in Newport, although that would have been a deal for them. I saw the Weather Girls perform in Atlantica in Cardiff in Wow Club.
1: Yes, yeah.
0: Very old birds, bless them. And I can remember halfway through the act, one of them just got off the stage, sat on the side of it, took her shoes off and was rubbing her feet. Still didn't ruin the performance for me at all.
1: She's selling it.
0: Absolutely. So the other big one, I think the Pointer Sisters was Automatic. We'll see if we can dig that out for you for next week. We have The Hazards, and you won't know the one, and some Whitney Houston. But before that, here's Bronski Beat.

0: So before Jimmy Somerville's solo career.
1: And before the Communards.
0: There was Bronski Beat.
1: Oh, with Lloyd Cole, I seem to remember. And we have the Hazards on the way.
0: And 18's Upside Down.
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0: 18s and Upside Down. We promised you camp. I can't remember where I found this. I'm sure it was on one of the music channels, and I absolutely fell in love with it. I was pumping it out of my car. I had a soft top at the time, and it's only peaked at number 67, but from 2003.
1: This is Hazzards with Gay Boyfriend.

0: Oh, that's going to be in your heads all day.
1: Do you know what? If we don't get a complaint about that, I'll be happy.
0: Hazards and gay boyfriends. Oh, I do play some dance floor fillers in the Camp Classic section. Oh, I can see Kim and I can see Pamela Rose dancing their way down the corridor. This is Whitney Houston.
1: And this is her fifth single from March 1987. And it was her second number one.
0: Oh, fantastic. I want to dance with somebody. A little unknown fact this, it was written by the musical duo that brought you Boy Meets Girl, Waiting for a Star to Fall. I'll play you the original at one point.

0: Oh, I've worked up quite a sweat with that. I'm Philip Davis.
1: And I'm Luke Dean, who's slightly less sweaty.
0: Whitney Houston, I Want to Dance with Somebody.
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0: Good Time, Owl City. But now we've got your What's on Pride with Avery. What do we have?
1: Galway Pride is Ireland's longest running Pride marches this week. There will be the march, a street party and speeches. Wales Pride is a cosy new Pride in their third year with a march, live music and participating venues around the city.
0: Absolutely brilliant. Avery will be back next week with more What's on Pride. But now we've got Trouble Shampoo.

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4: G'day, thanks for calling Sipping Tinnies. We can't answer the phone right now as we're too busy serving tinnies and cocktails. But if you fancy joining us for a tinny or two, Sipping Tinnies is open Friday, Saturday and Sunday at the top of Newport High Street. And we host a banging karaoke night every Saturday. But you must drink responsibly whilst you're here. Be drink aware, that's Sipping Tinnies' motto. Leave a message after the tone.
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5: We played you some Barry Manilow last week, and I'm falling in love with it. So we've got another one for you. Do you remember this one?
6: Just about.
5: I mean, it was like 1979, so I'm a little surprised if you did.
6: Maybe, minus 11.
5: Maybe minus 11.
6: It was minus 11, yeah.
5: 1981, actually. Seventh single from him, peaked at number seven. Here's Bermuda Triangle.

0: mean, I always tell this story. I find it weird. When he got married to his life partner, who was a man, discovering Barry Manilow was gay was a real big shock to me, except for the fact that I went, oh, yeah, of course he's gay. We'll try and bring you a little bit more Barry Manilow every week. Camp Classics taking you till 10 o'clock. We've got some Dollar on the way and some Mary Wilson. No, we won't have time for Mary Wilson. Look at the time. Oh,
1: it's
0: my
1: skipping
0: Lord.
1: Skipping away from us terribly. Look
0: it
1: at that.
0: Here's the Scissor Sisters and...
1: I Don't Feel Like Dancing.

0: Brothers and sisters, they don't feel like dancing.
1: Oh, we've run out of time. We have no time to play Dollar or Mary Wilson. We may play them next week. Thank you very much for listening. Have you had a good time?
0: I've had a stupendously good time. Thank you, Philip.
1: And thanks, of course, to Amber. And we shall be back next week.
0: Yes. And so stick around. Coming up next on Newport City Radio is Pamela Rose with Curtain Call. And right now, here's Dan with your What's On Guide. Thanks very much, Dan. And for more information on the What's On Guide, please go to our website on newportcityradio.org. And next up on Newport City Radio, it's Pamela Rose with Curtain Call. But that's after your news and weather.
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3: Andy Burnham will soon set off on a tour of the UK to ask the public how the government can help them. Phil Towers has more.
4: The Prime Minister says he'll be in listening mode as he embarks on a journey around the country to hear the public's concerns around the cost of living crisis. Along the way, he's expected to unveil new measures to ease the pressure of household bills, as well as focus on improving high streets. But opposition parties have accused the Prime Minister of tinkering with his announcements, calling instead for tax cuts and changes to business rates.
3: The UK economy is expected to have grown again between April and June, despite the impact of the Iran war on supply chains and prices. Economists are forecasting GDP growth of around 0.4% for the second quarter, following a 0.6% rise in the first 3 months of the year. FIFA has defended its president Gianni Infantino against what it calls a concerted effort to undermine him. And temperatures could hit 33 degrees in parts of the UK today as heatwave conditions return. Yellow heat health alerts are in place for much of England until Tuesday. 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
6: With around 200 new speed cameras having been installed across the UK this year, and most drivers caught speeding saying they didn't even know they'd passed one, motoring journalist Steve Fowler has this message.
7: Speed cameras are the scourge of modern motoring, and according to research from Ono, more than one in five motorists have received a speeding ticket within the last 5 years, and you're more likely to be caught speeding when you're on holiday, driving in unfamiliar roads with all sorts of stresses and strains and people in the car that are likely to distract you. Just slow down and stay safe. That's the advice.
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8: 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I'm Pamela Rose, and this is Curtain Call. It's just gone 10 o'clock, and I'll be keeping you company for the next 60 minutes with the very best in modern musical theatre. This week's theme is called Girls on Top. With a good shot of girl power, here is House of Holbein from Six.
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0: Tonight.
1: You are?
0: I was right. I'm not the girl for the job. The
2: girl for the job.
1: Here, call right now. I'm making tacos.
0: Yeah, I'm gonna call right now.
1: Yeah, and tomorrow you'll get another job. One where you actually get to write something.
0: Totally!

Brilliant. Okay, it's just gone 10 and I'll be keeping you company for the next 60 minutes with the very best in modern musical theatre. You know, this week's theme is called Girls on Top, and we're celebrating those fierce women of musical theatre, featuring sassy songs from Six, Hamilton, Devil Wears Prada, Mean Girls and more. And that was Girl for the Job from The Devil Wears Prada, which is the new hit musical written by Elton John. Sung there by Georgie Buckland. Now, just a reminder that around 10:30, I'll give you the rundown on what's happening locally in musical theatre land with my four favourite shows to see in the next few weeks. So grab your diaries for me, okay? Okay, so coming up, we're heading into the world of Hamilton with three extraordinary women, Renee Elise Goldsberry, Philippa Sue and Jasmine Cephas Joan, as the Schuyler sisters. You know, Renee, she won a Tony Award for playing Angelica, and Philippa was nominated for her Eliza, but first with a song from Mean Girls, sung by Angourie Rice. She plays Katie, but you might also recognise her as Betty Brant from Spider-Man Homecoming. So this is Stupid Love.

0: City Radio.
1: G'day, thanks for calling Sipping Tinnies. We can't answer the phone right now as we're too busy serving tinnies and cocktails. But if you fancy joining us for a tinny or two, Sipping Tinnies is open Friday, Saturday and Sunday at the top of Newport High Street. And we host a banging karaoke night every Saturday. But you must drink responsibly whilst you're here. Be drink aware, that's Sipping Tinnies' motto. Leave a message after the tone.
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0: Here we go. If you have your diaries ready, here are my favourite four shows to watch in the next few weeks. Jersey Boys, the boys are back as the original Tony-winning show is returning to the Wales Millennium Centre. It's their 20th anniversary tour, so the tour that's running from the 11th to the 22nd of August. And then we have something I'm really looking forward to. There's Calon, a new contemporary youth musical from Earth Youth Theatre and Theatre Cymru. And that's opening on my birthday, actually, the 27th of August, again at the Millennium Centre. Following that, we have Burlesque from the 1st to the 5th of September. This was written by Stephen Antin, and he also wrote and directed the original 2010 Burlesque movie. And the executive producer is Christina Aguilera. Last by no means least, we've got Operation Mincemeat. Now, that was the 2024 Olivier Award-winning Best New Musical, and it's also a Tony Award-winning musical on Broadway. And that's showing at New Theatre Cardiff from 15th to the 19th of September. Before the break, there was So Big, So Small from Dear Evan Hansen, my favourite movie, a treat for me. That was sung by Rachel Bay-Jones, and I actually played that for our Philip, listening out there. And of course, we can't not mention Lauren Aldred, one of my favourite singers. She was singing there from... There we go, Greatest Showman. That was Never Enough. Okay, so coming up, here we go, The Wizard and I, sung by Adina Menzel. Here we go.
1: Oh, Miss Elphaba, many years I have waited for a gift like yours to appear. Why, I predict the wizard could make you his. Magic, Grand Vizier, my dear.

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That was Idina Menzel. She earned a Tony for that performance, and it's just iconic. If you're just joining me, I'm Pamela Rose with Curtain Call. Coming up, I've chosen songs from Dogfight, Les Mis, Spring Awakening, and more. But first, let's take a breath, quite literally, with Mandy Gonzalez from the original Broadway cast recording. This is Breathe from the Heights.

I love that. Wasn't that pretty? I don't know about you. It gives me a feeling of Jesus Christ Superstar, some of the songs in there. Okay, so that was the voice of Lauren Pritchard with a song of Purple Summer from Spring Awakening. Now, next up, the wonderful Lindsay Mendez, one of Broadway's most respected leading ladies. This is Before It's Over from Dogfight.

that were you singing along to? I was. Had to double check that I'd actually turned my mic off. I didn't want to burn your ears there. So that was Don't Cry For Me, Argentina, obviously, from Evita. That was sung by Rachel Ziegler. Now, Rachel won the Best Actress in a Musical Award just this April at the Olivier Awards for her acclaimed portrayal of Eva Peron in Jamie Lloyd's West End revival of Evita at the London Palladium. Okay, so next up, I've got a really special treat for you. I have a very special performance. It's I Dreamed a Dream from Les Mis. This was from the 10th anniversary concert from our very own Ruthie Henschel. This is one of the most widely shared recorded versions of the song from British stage concert history. This is I Dreamed a Dream.

0: Oh, I love that. That's a firm family favourite there. That was How Far I'll Go from Moana. And it was an Oscar-nominated power ballad performed by, now I hope I'm getting her name right, Auli'i Cravalho for Disney's 2016 animated feature film Moana, written and composed by Lin-Manuel Miranda. Okay, well, that was the last song of the show. It's absolutely whizzed by, hasn't it? Okay, so I will be back. Hello, I will be back. Thank you so much for joining me. I will see you next week for Curtain Call again at 10. And don't forget, you can catch me again Sunday, same time. And if you pop over to our website, you can check out all of our shows from Newport City Radio on Listen Again. 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

0: Hello and welcome to the Pure Local Show this afternoon. I am your host Danny and I'm joined in the studio with Stephen.
1: Hello there.
0: So we kicked off the show with Simple As and 18 Months, Born and Raised by Ruby Kelly, you just heard. So how are you this afternoon?
1: Very, very good, mate, yeah.
0: Cool.
1: 2 weeks running now, this is not like me over the last few weeks,
0: yes.
1: Is it?
0: Yes.
1: Yep, but we've got a great show lined up.
0: We've got lots of new music for you. Mm. We've got a new record of the week, which will be coming up shortly. And we've got gig guides and open mics that will be filtered throughout the show. So, as always, we're going to kick off with the first of the new tracks. And this comes from Adua, and it's taken from the Everything is Beautiful EP, which was released on the 1st of May. Mm. So Adua continues to emphasize her uniqueness and passion for creating music. She has been working consistently over the past 3 years, reaching new heights at every turn. Adua has received support from BBC Horizons Youth Music and PRS Momentum Accelerator. This project reflects Adua's unique songwriting, along with dynamic, artful, exploratory...
1: Easy for you to say.
0: musical accompaniment. The project has an unmistakable live feel to it, transporting you to one of memorable performances. So this is Something Like Freedom by Adua, and we'll be back after this.

0: That was Malan with After You. Before we go into the next new track, we've got an open mic.
1: Yeah, so the Bargoed Folk and Acoustic Music Club takes place at Burton's Live Music Venue. It's the second Monday of every month. The next one is this Monday, the 10th of August. Starts at 8 p.m. and is hosted by Greg and Lindsay Rowlands. For more information, email burtonsbar@gmail.com.
0: So the next track comes from The Anchoress, which is a Welsh multi-instrumentalist and producer who returns with As We Once Were, a bold, unflinching new album from one of the UK's most distinctive voices. The track you're about to hear is called Hand to the Tide, and it's the final teaser track to be released from the album before its release on the 7th of August. Well, I say yesterday, nice. Actually. So yes, but this is the track, and I hope you enjoy.

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0: That was Enos with Alvachrai or Them. Taff Rapids is up next with Unwaith 2, which it was out yesterday on the 7th of August. Following that, we've got a gig guide for Maeve.
1: Yeah, so Maeve, the Meritones, Fate of the Sun are all going to be at Tiny Rebel Cardiff on the 20th of August. Tickets are £7 in advance. They're available from ticketsource.com.
0: So Unwaith 2 by Taff Rapids, followed by Behind Your Smile by Maeve, will play next, and then we'll be back for the Record of the Week.

Maeve behind your smile there. And next up is the record of the week, and this week it comes from Dan's People. The track is called Map of the Stars, and it's taken from their self-titled EP, which was released on the 31st of July, also called Dan's People. So we're going to play it today, and it's going to be played all next week on The Breakfast Show with Lamsey, between the hours of 8 and 11. So here you go.

0: was Fail State with Losing Sleep, and we've got a gig guide for Fail State.
1: Oh yes we have. Yeah, so Fail State, Our Nameless Boy are both going to be at Le Pub on Thursday the 13th of August. Doors are 7:30 p.m. Tickets are £8.80, available from gigantic.com.
0: And the next new track comes from Hugh James, and this is called Grab the Reins, and this is out now.

0: So that was Counting Stars by Matt Keanu, who we've got a gig guide for.
1: Yep, so Matt Keanu is going on the tour that you didn't ask for. Great title. They're going to be playing Fool Rock Club in Cardiff on the 7th of October. Tickets are free. There are some other dates as well, so if you follow Matt on social media, you'll be able to find out. But yeah, we thought we'd highlight the Cardiff one. All dates are free. That's brilliant.
0: So next up is Freddie Blino with his latest track, Dim Signyad, which was released yesterday. So here we go.

That was Frankie Wesson with Still Got Time. Next up is Pie Corner with Mr. Magic. This is their latest single, which was released on the 1st of August, and ending the first hour is Snake by Papa Dupes TC.

0: Ah, brilliant. That's Backseat Lover there by Southbound. Hello, welcome to our tour, the Pure Local Show. Hello, I'm Stephen. With me, of course, is Mr. Daniel Murray. You all right?
1: I'm good.
0: Good, good. So we began the show with Mend by Airflow, which was their recent single. They've been busy doing festivals over the last few weeks. Why not festival? Yeah, having a great time. So we've got a great show lined up for you. We've got some fantastic new music. We've got brand new songs from the likes of HMS Morris, Zempa. We've got gig guides featuring Crescent and more. So coming up next, we've got the first brand new song of the hour. It's by Bendrix. It's going to be released on the 28th of August. The song is called Rise Above. They've been working with producer Danny Thomas, who has pushed their sound into new territory and has resulted in something much bigger than they initially imagined. Mitch says the tunes are sounding massive under him, and he's really working on our wavelength and has the same vision for the tunes. So this is Rise Above by Bendrix. Following that is another brand new song, which is Dance by Rocco Bailey, and we will tell you about that when we return.

0: Oh, that's Dance by Rocco Bailey, the brand new single, which was released yesterday. That's the second single taken from their upcoming record. They're spoiling us at the moment. We've had two new songs 2 weeks running.
1: Yeah.
0: Very, very good song. So coming up next, we've got Double Mind by Crescent, which is their brand new single. They're a four-piece alt-rock band based in Rhondda Cefn Taf. Been performing for a year. This song, their latest release, was recorded at the legendary Rockfield Studios in Monmouth. And we've got a gig guide for Crescent, Danny.
1: So their next gig is at Tiny Rebel in Cardiff on the 21st of August with General Waste, and tickets are available from their Instagram bio.
0: Brilliant. Coming up, we've got Double Mind by Crescent. Following that, we've got Flowers by Satellite Park.

0: fantastic. That's Flowers there by Satellite Park. New band to us here at Newport City Radio. Yeah, they're a pop rock band with members based all over South Wales. They were founded in 2025. They've been compared to many artists, including the likes of Delamitri, Hootie and the Blowfish. Yeah, I can see that. And even Bruce Springsteen. With singers Craig's deep vocal range, it gives them a unique, instantly recognisable sound. That song, Flowers, was stumbled upon during a songwriting session. They had no idea what would happen. What would happen if a girl started buying a boy she liked flowers? The idea grew and flowered into a happy sounding summery song. Fantastic. So we've got an open mic night up next, Danny.
1: So open mic night at E Mooney, Pontypridd, hosted by Hilary, is on Friday the 4th of September. It starts at 8 p.m. If you would like to perform, contact Hilary online on social media.
0: Brilliant. And coming up next, we've got Lucy That Sings. We've got a gig guide for Lucy.
1: So Lucy That Sings, We Are The Lost Boys and Rhys Hone are at the pub on Thursday the 27th of August. Doors are 7:30 p.m. and tickets are £8.80 and available from gigantic.com.
0: So coming up next is What Would You Love Me To Say by Lucy That Sings. Following that is My Dearest by Dearest.

Oh, I love that. That's Dearest there. My Dearest. Yeah, we had them as a guest on the Indie Show a couple of weeks ago. Yeah. Really, really brilliant chat. Yeah, so coming up next, we've got Dime a Dozen by Aisha Kiggs. Following that, we've got the brand new single from Zempa. It's called Sweetest Escape, and we will tell you about it following this.

Fantastic. That's the brand new single by Zempa. That's called Sweetest Escape. It's coming out on the 28th of August. It's a romantic slow jam from the world of Zempa. You'll want to play when arm in arm with your special someone. It's about finding time with someone that allows you to leave the stresses of life behind for a while and just exist in the moment. Yeah, that was really good. Coming up next, we've got another

0: apologies for the technical difficulties there. That was Shindig by Anis. Coming up next is the brand new single Glue from HMS Morris. Following that is Guido by Levant. This is the end of this week's Pure Local Show. Thank you, Danny.
1: Thank you, Stephen.
0: Yeah, this will be available on Listen Again and also repeated tomorrow at 11 o'clock. We will see you next week.

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3: Prime Minister is expected to leave Westminster over the next few weeks, heading out on a tour of the UK to hear the country's concerns. Phil Towers reports.
4: Well, Andy Burnham says he'll be in listening mode this month as he prepares to go on tour around the UK, hearing the public's views on the cost of living crisis. During his travels, he's expected to champion British high streets, announce new measures on bills, and begin to launch his 10-year plan.
3: Britain's economy is expected to have expanded for a second consecutive quarter, with economists predicting growth of 0.4%. Between April and June. FIFA has defended its president Gianni Infantino against what it calls a concerted effort to undermine him. It follows reports that UEFA made a six-figure departure payment to a female employee alleged to have been in a relationship with Infantino when he was UEFA General Secretary. Infantino strongly denies the allegations. And temperatures could reach 33 degrees in parts of the UK today. Yellow heat health alerts remain in place across much of England until Tuesday evening. From Radio News Hub, I'm Ben Monse.
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6: 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Showers clearing to leave dry and sunshine for all this afternoon. We're looking at a high of 26 degrees. Bored? 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

0: That was Too Close, Cali Rhodes. Good afternoon. This is Pure Local Extra at Newport City Radio. I'm Amber, and I'm not joined by Keys this afternoon because she is away, unfortunately. But I'm in the driver's seat for once, which is interesting because I'm usually in like the co-host seat. However, I'm not entirely alone this afternoon. I'm joined by someone who isn't usually here on a Saturday, someone who typically stays in the week. I'm joined by Lamsey.
1: Yeah, it's really weird being in, isn't it? And it's like you said, it's weird seeing you in the driving seat. It's even weird me being in the passenger side. So yeah, it's really, really interesting. I've only sat in this seat on live radio probably about 5 times in 18 years. So it's a real rarity. But thank you for having me this afternoon.
0: You're very welcome. We didn't have a guest. We forgot. But we've still got plenty of local tracks. The first two you heard, it was Too Close by Cali Rhodes, who was on the show 2 weeks ago. And before that, it was Broken Records by Nigel Blackmore, who was on the show last week. And now, coming up, we have got Pirate's Creed by Ophelia's Beard. And I'm actually wearing an Ophelia's Beard t-shirt, which I got at the Summer Sessions. But yeah, so here we have Pirate's Creed.

0: favorite's Creed by the amazing Ophelius Beard, who were one of the incredible artists at the Summit Sessions a few weeks ago. That was one of the songs they played at their set. Ophelia was also actually in On Pure Look Extra quite a few weeks ago, and she was a brilliant guest, I think. Very, very fun.
1: I gotta say, the performance they gave at Summer Sessions, not only did I love what they did on stage, I think, was it the Sunday they were there?
0: It was the Saturday.
1: Days get confused. What I love about the band is they are so bubbly and friendly, and this band, they're my type of people. They come bouncing in, they got the energy before they even hit the stage.
0: Like, the stage presence was amazing, and they had, like, sunflowers on the stage. It was beautiful.
1: And do you know what? If you go on to Newport City Radio social media channel, especially Facebook, you can see the photos there, and I'm looking at them. Why have you got sunflowers? And if you look at the photos, you can see why there's sunflowers there. Just looks absolutely stunning.
0: Yeah, and now we've got our next song. This is Let You Know, Delicious D, a very, very good friend of ours.

0: up, Josh Hicks. And just before that, I'll let you know, Delicious D, two really good friends of us at Newport City Radio. And Delicious D actually is currently on tour around the UK, which I've seen all over his social media. So I'm hoping he's enjoying that. And then Josh Hicks, also at the Summer Sessions. That song, I'm pretty sure, has been on radio too.
1: Yeah, it has. So there's a lovely story with Josh. So not this year's Love Live Music Awards, but last year, Josh won two awards because he does very different styles of music.
0: He does.
1: He's kind of settled into this vibe now, which is lovely. So he won the two Love Live Music Awards last year. And just as he was going home, it was being played on Radio 2. And Radio 2 mentioned Newport City Radio, which was really sweet and really lovely because they're the biggest radio station in the land. And we're the second biggest radio station in the land.
0: That's beautiful. Thank you, Radio 2.
1: We're not really. And this happened. So Josh won the two awards. And yeah, those songs are being played on Radio 2, which is just phenomenal news for us and Josh. So yeah. Well done, mate. Nothing to do with us in terms of Radio 2. It's his own talent, but yeah. Really good to see that. And Delicious D. I think he's got a Ford Escort. I think he's like driving around in a Ford Escort or something like that. And touring the Southwest. And he's paying his own way as he goes. I just love that idea. It's brilliant.
0: Nice. Next up, we've got Chameleon by Southbound. I've got a couple like local songs on my playlist, which I often listen to, and this is one of them. I've been listening to it quite a lot because I just think it's really good. Yeah. So, Southbound, Chameleon.

0: Clover by Is a Wizard. That was really good. I hadn't actually heard that one before, but that was really good. That sounded really nice. Before that, it was Chameleon by Scythebound. Really good tracks. Is a Wizard, she recently played at Le Pub, which is just a great venue. I love Le Pub. Yeah. Yeah.
1: Yeah, great gig. I think Steve and Danny and Luke went to that one as well. Really had a good night. Bryony's here in support as well. So yeah, I think it was a really, really good evening. They were bubbling after it. Yeah, absolutely.
0: Nice, nice. Coming up, we've got another two artists who also were performing at the summer sessions, like two summer weeks ago.
1: I just got a quick one. Is a Wizard.
0: Oh, yeah.
1: Is a Wizard.
0: Yeah, you did. Yeah.
1: Got to say happy birthday to Is a Wizard's gran. She was 80 the other day. How do I know? Because when I was 4 and Is a Wizard's mum, Rachel, was 5, we were boyfriend and girlfriend.
0: Aww.
1: I know. And the family are just absolutely lovely. And Hazel, the grandmother, is one of the best humans on the planet. So happy birthday, Hazel.
0: Happy birthday. Aww. That's cute. Right. Continuing as what I was saying. We've got Redwood City and Anika Venus, two artists that played on the summer sessions. Redwood City, we've got Too Soon. That is here for you now.

0: Cheered It Up by Anika Venus, the headliner for Sunday night, the Summer Sessions. I've mentioned the Summer Sessions so much in the half an hour, but it was so fun. It was so fun.
1: It was a great 3 days, wasn't it? And just what a turnout. Anika Venus, outstanding, did the Sunday night. Obviously, by the time we got Sunday night, it's starting to quieten down a little bit. And I felt kind of sorry for her because she deserved a bigger audience than we could give her at that point.
0: She was dancing around the crowd and it was awesome.
1: So I might have a bit of news on this for you. Do you want a little exclusive?
0: Ooh, I would love a little exclusive.
1: We're trying our best to book her for Newport Food Festival on the 3rd of October. So watch this space. Keep listening to Newport City Radio. And the moment that we know something on that, we'll let you guys know. But she would just be brilliant for that
0: as
1: well.
0: She would.
1: So, yeah, so she's on our wish list and we've reached date. So we'll see what's going to happen with that.
0: Right, we've got another two tracks. We've got Stay For A While by Renna and we've got Oes Na Heddwch by Molly Half, two people who've also been on Pure Local Extra, and they've also got some really, really interesting things coming up. I know Renna is going to be on ITV Backstage in an episode airing in October.
1: Oh, I got a story about that as well. So Renna messaged me about 4 weeks ago and said, oh, we've got to come through Newport. We're on a secret mission. Can we come to Newport City Radio and rehearse and practice?
0: I was there.
1: You were. Yeah, because what day was that?
0: It was a Friday before Maindy Festival.
1: Right. Yeah, so we did that one. And she did say, she goes, it's backstage, it's ITV. I said, don't worry, your secret's safe with me. So I'm glad you've mentioned that, because it's out there.
0: Yeah. And then Molly Half, she released a new song yesterday. So fresh, we don't even have it on the system yet. It's called Nauth Ogluith. I think I said that right. I think.
1: Yeah, Welsh is better than mine. Yeah. I can tell you that.
0: But yeah, so here is Renna.

0: It's not Heather's eyes.
1: Oes na heddwch by Molly Have. That is entirely in Welsh, which is, we've had a lot of Welsh tracks just entirely in Welsh, and like Welsh speaking artists recently sending in stuff, and it's amazing. Keep it coming. We need more Welsh representation.
2: It is. I don't know. I mean, you know, I've been involved with this for 18 years now. I've never known a year like it for Welsh language music. So yeah, long may it continue.
1: Yeah. And right, the next track we've got, if you've stuck around since Pure Local starting at 1 p.m. This afternoon, you may have heard this next song coming up. It's Dance People, Map of the Stars, recently selected as this week's Record of the Week.
2: So that means I get to play it every single morning next week on the Breakfast Shaker, which I'm really excited about. And Liz that messages in every morning, it's one of her favourite local bands. Nice. As well. So she will be very happy. If she hasn't heard the news already, she'll be very, very excited Monday morning when we give her his first play on Breakfast.
1: Liz, this is for you. Enjoy.

That was Map of the Stars by Dan's People, and Lamsey has left me for the other room, and he's looking at me through the window. Shame. Anyway, so that song, Bracket of the Week, you'll be able to hear it every single morning on the Breakfast Shake-Up. Really good song. Next up, we've got Kaken by Shamonix and Money Half, another Welsh language track, and obviously Money Half, we literally just played one of his songs. But yes, so I hope you enjoy this one. My

0: I Wish I Lived in 2006 by General Waste. Another guest who we had on Pure Local Extra just a few weeks ago. That was really good. That was another one, another local track that I just love. It's so good. So good. And then before that, we had Kaken by Shamonix and Manny Half, which was amazing. I also wanted to mention that Shamonix has a new EP out. It's called Ariel, and it's out now, and it's inspired by dubstep and garage music from the early 2000s. And again, obviously, I Wish I Lived in 2006. That's just, it's like busted. It's early 2000s.
1: It sounds really American, doesn't it?
0: Yeah.
1: You know, right? American kind of like high school sort of music stuff. And the Shamonix stuff. Really enjoying that on Breakfast at the moment. Love my garage, love my dance music. So to have someone like that representing the local music scene, absolutely love it.
0: Yeah. Right. We, unfortunately, have come to the end of the entire hour. We've got only like 20 seconds left. We gotta wrap this up. But yeah, this has been Pure Local Extra. Keys is still away next week. Unfortunately, she's left me. But we'll see what happens. So to end off the show, we've got it is Made for Magic by Dearest, who was on the indie show not too long ago. Enjoy, and enjoy your Saturday.

0: And here's your What's On guide with Newport City Radio. Sam Hatmaker and Breen Young are at the Phyllis Maud Performance Space on Wednesday, the 12th of August. Sam Hatmaker and Breen Young are both country singers. Sam from Knoxville and Breen from East Texas. 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
3: Prime Minister Andy Burnham is heading out of Westminster and across the UK as he asks the public for ideas on tackling the cost of living. The government says he'll be in listening mode with new measures expected on bills and high streets. FIFA has defended President Gianni Infantino amid growing pressure on his position. Phil Towers has more.
4: So FIFA has backed Gianni Infantino against what it calls a concerted and ongoing effort to undermine him. But it follows claims that UEFA made a six-figure departure payment to a female former employee, reportedly after an alleged relationship with Mr. Infantino. UEFA says the payments and fees for an MBA were in line with the rules at the time. Infantino strongly denies the allegations.
3: The UK economy is expected to have grown again between April and June, despite the impact of the Iran war on supply chains and prices. And temperatures could hit 33 degrees in parts of the UK today as the heatwave conditions return. Yellow heat health alerts are in place across much of England until Tuesday. 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
6: With around 200 new speed cameras having been installed across the UK this year, and most drivers caught speeding saying they didn't even know they'd passed one, motoring journalist Steve Fowler has this message.
7: Speed cameras are the scourge of modern motoring, and according to research from Ono, more than one in five motorists have received a speeding ticket within the last 5 years, and you're more likely to be caught speeding when you're on holiday, driving in unfamiliar roads with all sorts of stresses and strains and people in the car that are likely to distract you. Just slow down and stay safe. That's your advice.
8: 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Showers clearing to leave dry and sunshine for all this afternoon. We're looking at a high of 26 degrees. Bored? 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
9: 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We are here at episode 3 of Four Nations, Four Voices, and I have Josh Hicks. How are you doing?
10: I'm good, thank you. How are you?
9: I am doing very well. I'm noticing I've got a very shiny forehead from the Welsh heat.
10: I've got this computer and I still got the plastic on. So all I'm seeing is just the reflection behind me, and I'm also seeing you. It's very confusing.
9: You've got the shades as well. It's very, very cool, very hip.
10: I had this operation recently, so I've started wearing the glasses. Then people started saying I should just make it a thing. So now I've just ended up making it a thing. I wear them everywhere, even in my private life. I'm just literally out in the open wearing sunglasses. Luckily the weather's nice, so I have a reason to, but in the winter it's going to look real odd.
9: I think it's very pop star. I mean, I've met artists who sometimes they use glasses sort of like as an access support. So like, oh, I'm really nervous to perform on stage, and so they put glasses on to be like, I'm in the zone kind of feeling.
10: I was at this event recently and someone literally was wearing glasses, and I was like, God, you're so good at taking photos, you seem so natural. And they went, oh, I'm just hiding behind the glasses. And I was like, I've got glasses on, what's my excuse?
9: I
10: was
9: I know you, but for the sake of people listening or watching or reading along, where are you from?
10: So I'm from Newport, South Wales.
9: Yeah.
10: I was born in Newport. I was raised a little bit in Chepstow. So I went to a Catholic primary school, actually, funny enough, even though I'm not Catholic. Then I went over the border to secondary school in Sedbury sort of area, and now I live in Newport.
9: I bet there was loads of hymns to get involved with in school as well.
10: There was, not that I remember much of them. I think The Whole World in His Hand, I remember. He's got The Whole World in His Hand, I remember that one. Rejoice, I think there was another one called Rejoice, I remember that.
9: And where would you say that your music sort of love came from, if it wasn't the hymns in school?
10: I was going to say, it wasn't the hymns, no. My mum really listened to a lot of pop, so like Michael Jackson, Kylie Minogue, Whitney Houston, and my dad listened to a lot of Queen and the Beatles and all that, so I just kind of grew up surrounded so much by music. I guess maybe that's where it started.
9: Do you have quite a musical family?
10: They love music, yes, but in terms of actually pursuing music, I'm the only one.
9: So yeah. You're just changing the way, and you're doing it by storm as well. Like, where have you not been, Josh? Have you not won or not been aired on? You are everywhere.
10: Oh, I'm glad it seems like that, because sometimes you feel busy, but then you're like, am I busy? And then I'm glad it comes across like that. It's doing good, really good. I was at Spotify headquarters recently. I got invited up through Youth Music, and that was so surreal.
9: What were you doing at Spotify?
10: They literally took you around the building. You went to the podcast room where Louis Farou does his podcast, which was sick. They took you to this new listening room they just made, and it's like literally dark, dim lighting, bean bags, and then this like little tiny stage which only is full of just big speakers. And they said Sam Smith came in here last week, and he was obviously listening to new music and that he's been working on. And people just come in and they just listen to their new music that they've just worked on and just sit there and chill. And what's really cool is they did a listening room as well, and I got to play a new song that I've been just working on, and they played it in that room, and it was just so cool.
9: So that was all through Youth Music. They originally supported you through Next Gen as well, the Next Gen Fund?
10: They did, yeah, they did. And they've been really super helpful, I have to say, as an organization. They really have. I mean got funding recently and it's been great, but you kind of just don't know who to contact with. But with Youth Music, they've been very on the ball with things, and I have to say they've been very, very helpful.
9: Have you ever been to the awards?
10: I have. I went with, there's an artist called called Renna. I don't know if she was nominated or she just had a ticket and she had a spare one, so I went up with her 2 years ago in London, and it was great. It was a great experience.

0: you've got on your Instagram, it says, I write what feels magical.
1: Yeah.
0: Firstly, like, oh, such a smooth line. What do you mean?
1: I'm glad you caught that because I never know if people actually read those. So I'm glad you did. As a kid, one of my favorite artists growing up was Michael Jackson. Mm. And I always found his music just made me feel like the impossible could be possible. And it just felt like magical. And that's something I don't know if I'm doing now, but like definitely something I want to work towards, where my music inspires and makes people feel like magic. And I think coming into the music industry, you kind of realize, oh, this is how this works and this is how this works. And you kind of lose that magic a little bit. And I'm trying to reconnect with that, I think.
0: Where do you get your creative inspiration from? You know, you said sometimes when you sort of the veil is lifted, it can be, you know, a little bit disheartening. Where, how do you keep that creative energy?
1: I'm very an introspective person, I feel, and I love being out chatting to people and being busy and stuff like that, but I equally like my own space and sitting with myself and sitting with my thoughts. And I think that's something that really helps me stay grounded in myself and knowing what I like and what I don't like. I'm quite an energy-led person, I would say. So I would probably go with however I feel intuitively.
0: And it definitely, it comes across, like I was listening to Eyes On You. It sounds like almost like a bit of like a self-mantra.
1: Yes, yeah. So when I started writing that song, I was doing it in the studio with a new producer who I'd never met before. Mm. And I always find that so daunting to write about something so personal with someone that I don't know. So I found a loophole around that. In my perspective, it was writing for my cousin and my sister. So my cousin just done really well in football, and my sister just got a job as a nurse and graduated from uni. And I was feeling really proud of them. And I just thought that could be a way of writing about something that isn't so personal to me at this moment in time. But the good thing is about it, it can be personal to me as well. Mm. So that's what I like about that song.
0: It's terrifying, isn't it, to sit in a room with a random that you're meeting for the first time and then going, one, I've got to show my skill, but also I've got to like open my heart up and write something.
1: I remember like I did a song, I think it might have been Talk Too Much actually, and that was about me. I had an argument with a friend the night before and they just inspired that. I remember just sat in the studio almost like shaking a little bit because I was like, this is so nerve-wracking for me, having to be honest about something that I'd rather just keep private. But I'm glad I did it, and it helped make things easier for me in some sense. Like some new songs I'm working on now at the moment, and they're even more probably personal, but I enjoy singing them, and I think that's what's really cool about getting out the way.
0: Is there a reason you tend to go for those personal topics? Because you could write about anything, right?
1: I have to write about what I experience, otherwise I find it really hard to get the words out if I can't write about what I've experienced. Because I said I'm quite introspective, I have to write about those sort of things. And like the new ones I have been doing are like that. It's like almost a therapy in some sense. Like I don't have to pay, I don't know, £75 for a therapist. I can just sit with my own thoughts and write down what I'm feeling and stuff like that. And sometimes it's really about, because people used to say, oh, write down notes about how you're feeling, but I was never like that. I find it almost easier to press record on my phone and talk it through. Mm-hmm. And sometimes it's just about catching myself in moments, like a song I'm working on at the moment called No Friend of Mine. And I remember just catching myself going, oh, no friend of mine treats me like that. And I was just like, oh, no friend of mine. I was like, I really like that. And I was like, that could be a cool title for a song. And then now I'm writing a song based around that. I've actually finished it and I'm going to try and sing it at a gig on the weekend. So, yeah.
0: And it makes your music relatable, right? Because you're putting the music out there and the words out there that people are going, oh, I also can't put the words to this situation, but you've done it for me.
1: You know what, I had my first experience with that because I like artists like Adele and all this, and growing up listening to Adele, I loved her music and I was really appreciated it, but I never went through those experiences to able to understand it. But recently I did, and there's an artist called Olivia Dean, and I was really connecting to her music and I was thinking, oh wow, this is really like helpful, because I was like, I actually feel like someone else is going through what I've been through and they've come out the other side, and it makes you feel great, I can actually do this. And that's why I've been writing about it myself as well, because I think if she helped me, maybe I could help someone else.
0: Olivia's stuff, it gives you a lot of feelings, but it's not overly complicated.
1: No, it's not.
0: It's quite accessible.
1: Yes, and that's what I love. It's funny because that's what I think about her music. It's not that complicated. It's not like she's worded stuff in such a metaphorical way that you have to really sit and pick at it. She's almost like really been really simple with the lyrics in some sense, so you understand and connect to it more, which I think is really quite clever, actually.
0: Shout out Olivia Dean. We need a Josh and Olivia collab.
1: Yeah, that'd be brilliant. Yeah.
0: I'm sure she's watching.
1: Yeah, sure. She definitely is.
0: Yeah.

0: Josh, you've had a lot of support from, I've got a list here of, of course, BBC Radio Wales has been loving you and BBC Introducing. You've been A-listed, Welsh A-listed, but also, oh my gosh, BBC Radio 2 with Trevor Nelson. Tell me about this.
1: That was just insane. I remember when I got the phone call, I was at the gym in the cafe, just getting stuff ready, doing some bits for pre-release and stuff like that, and checking PRS and all this. And I got the phone call and I was like, I'm going to take this outside. I took it outside and they told me, I was like, you're lying. I was like, oh my God. I was like, this is so exciting. Rang my parents. They were so excited. It was crazy. I think the one that came first was with DJ Spoonie, and then Trevor Nelson followed then. And then recently on Talk Too Much, we had OJ Borg, who really liked it as well.
0: What a mind-blowing moment. I mean, how does it feel sort of reflecting maybe a couple of years ago where you were in your music journey? How much has changed?
1: When you look back in comparison, you think, oh, wow, yeah, loads have changed. But I personally don't feel like I've changed myself. I don't think I've changed anything. I don't change the way I write, nothing like this. So I kind of just feel the same. But I don't know why I'd expect to feel like... So I did probably at the time feel very uplifted and stuff like that, but you sit with it long enough and you think, okay, what's the next goal I can try and achieve and work with? Definitely was very exciting, I have to say. I was on cloud nine for weeks, I think, after that.
0: Also had PPL Momentum Accelerator.
1: Yes, that was really exciting when I got that, because I went through this stage where I was kind of getting really disappointed because I was like, I'm not getting any funding. I think I went up to Focus Wales and I was just chatting to everyone. I was like, I've not got any funding at the moment. It's so disappointing. I've tried, I'm applying. I'm just not getting anywhere. And then literally got a phone call, Youth Music. And I was like, brilliant. Not so long afterwards, the PPL Momentum funding, I was like, wow, I was really not expecting that, being honest. I just kind of thought, oh, you've got to be in it to win it, so might as well apply. And the Birthplace one as well followed suit. And I just thought, God, it's all come at once, which is brilliant. Can't complain.
0: I really like that sentence that you said, that you've got to be in it to win it, because it's so true, right? Even if you don't think you're applicable, why not apply anyway?
1: Yeah. That's it. I've applied for things before and they've come back saying you don't meet the age range. And I'm thinking, oh, I should have probably checked that before I applied. But you just don't know unless you try. I just get excited and I think, oh, I'll apply for that. That sounds great. And then just miss the small print or whatever it is. But yeah.
0: Is there anything that you're aiming for right now that you're like, I really want this thing next in my career? That's where I'm going for.
1: Radio 1 would be really cool. So this new song I'm working on.
0: Yeah, it would be, wouldn't it?
1: That would be amazing. I'm working on this new song and I've kind of tailored it to be a little bit more on the poppy side. I don't like the idea of tailoring music to radio, but at the same time, I was just like, it would be cool to add more of a poppy element to the music I'm working on. I'm working on towards my own headline show. I really want to do just towards the end of the year, but it's just one of those things. It's so many moving plates and it's just trying to focus on one thing at a time a little bit. And I'm also writing an album, but I don't know when I'm going to release it. I don't know if it's going to be released. It could be not for another 10 years, but I'm just really enjoying the therapy of writing it.
0: Ooh, where was this album born from? What was the inspiration?
1: It was a very complicated relationship, but it wasn't a relationship. It was very complicated, but we don't speak anymore, so, which is very sad, but these things happen. But the concept I have is kind of like love on trial, so it's kind of going to be like a court case concept. I've got one at the moment called In His Defense, then the one No Friend of Mine. I Hope You Win the Case is, well, I Hope You Win is what I'm going to call it, but Hope You Win the Case is the title for the chorus. And I'm really enjoying writing. It's very therapeutic. I mean, in his defense, I hated writing. It meant disregarding my reality of how I experienced something and putting myself in their shoes, which wasn't fun, but I love the song and it's great to sing, but it's just, yeah, a sad song.
0: You really have given yourself therapy. I feel like that's what they do, right? They're like, imagine they're in the chair. What would you say?
1: That's exactly it. And like, I Hope You Win, that came about like when I was like, imagine myself in court doing all this work for this court case and realizing, okay, everyone might agree with me. I might win this case potentially, but that doesn't mean the person I'm arguing with is ever going to choose me. That's where that came from. And it's really fun to sit in those worlds and and write songs about it, really. It is therapeutic.
0: Wow. And I love a concept album. Why did it become a court case sort of album?
1: I remember there was it was probably sometime last year. I think I remember being in my car, I just dropped a parcel off to be returned. And I was just sat there and I was just like, I think I must have been chatting to this friend. And I was like, God, I feel like I'm on a trial at the moment in a court case. And I was like, it's just so stressful. And then from that, I held on to that for about a year, and now the situation's gone its own way. And I just was like, I just feel like that would be a really good starting point for therapy, but also for writing.
0: I think that's what's so wonderful about releasing music, right? Is that you talk about these personal experiences, but then it's up to the listener to go, ooh, what do I think it's about?
1: This is it. And that's why I've been trying so cautious with this concept, is to not let that rule the music, because people like myself, sometimes I don't always listen to a whole album. I might just cherry pick songs, and I don't want someone to just cherry pick a song and think, why are they singing about a court case? And not have any understanding about what the song's about. So I'm trying to be really cautious with that.

0: tell me about Open Mic UK. So you were the winner?
1: I was, yeah. That was a very cool experience. Basically, I think my mum signed me up before COVID and I refused to do it because intuitively I felt like I wasn't there yet to do it. I had only started writing music and I just thought, I don't want to put myself into a competition where I might only get one chance to do it and I want to be prepared for it. So I spent a year sat with myself writing songs, throwing songs away, not finishing songs, and I ended up having like 4 or 5 that I was really happy with, and then went and applied again, and that time it was during COVID, so it was all online, it wasn't done in person, so that made things more difficult because it meant that once every 2 weeks I had to sit down, think about how I wanted my video to look, how I wanted it to sound. And my mum got involved and she would help with the backdrop ideas and all of this and all of that. I think my nan even got involved at one point.
0: Wow.
1: A big family ordeal, but I ended up winning and it was a real surprise. It was a lovely surprise. But I never went into it thinking I was going to win. I went into it thinking there's some really cool judges here that might be able to give me some advice and help with my music that I'm writing at the moment.
0: What a good mindset to go in with as well, to instead of going, I've got to win, that actually I just want an opportunity for feedback and to connect and learn something new. A really good mindset.
1: Yeah, thank you. I didn't really think of it like that, but yeah, no, thank you. I appreciate that.
0: So how does this sort of process work? Because I've not been involved in Open Mic UK before. You were talking about making backdrops and filming yourself. How does it work?
1: So I think it was just more of a case of, because it was for COVID, that's how it was done. But I think in previous years, there's like obviously you've got the O2, but then they had like a little other stage area in the O2. And I think they did it in there, the finals in there. And I went to go see it the previous year and it was great. But it was mostly all done in person and they did the audience vote and then they did the judges vote. And I think, could be wrong, I think I won both of those, which was really great. I think we just sat down, listened to the songs I'd wrote and then gone, okay, this would be really cool to do this here. Then we would send it off. Judges would give feedback and then the next 2 weeks I'd listen to the feedback and try and put that into the next song. One round someone said, I want almost just your face in the screen, nothing more. And so the next song I did, it was actually quite more of an intimate song anyway, and I literally just zoomed in on my face and just sang there, and they said they loved that I responded to the feedback and put that into my last song.
0: It sounds like a really creative meets X Factor opportunity.
1: It was, actually. That's a good way of putting it. It really was like that. I think my mum enjoyed it as well, I have to say.
0: Your mum is also a boss lady.
1: She is. She really is. She's my biggest supporter, but she is a boss lady. She's actually taken on the role of my mumager, is what we're calling her at the moment.
0: Very Kris Jenner.
1: She really is, but she's doing really well, and it kind of just naturally fell into it. How it happened was I was at BBC and Struessen event in London, and at the same time the Soon was going on, and I really wanted to be there, but I couldn't be there, but I had the tickets for it. So I said to my mum, I was like, oh, could you go in my place potentially? And just, you don't have to chat to anyone if you don't want to. I said, but just take down notes, or if you want to ask questions, ask. And she did. And she actually did chat to people. And then from that, then people just assumed she was my mumager. And then from there, now it's just become a thing.
0: It's that concept, isn't it? That sometimes it's great to get a family member or mate to promote you because they'll say it better than you will.
1: Always, literally always, because I always downplay it as well. Like, someone will be like, oh, what do you do? And I'll be like, oh, I'm just like a singer or a songwriter. And they go, oh, that's really cool. I'm like, oh, yeah. It's weird because I used to be embarrassed to say it when I was younger. I'm not embarrassed to say it anymore, but I just still downplay it.
0: Why
1: I don't
0: are you
1: know
0: embarrassed?
1: Why. I don't know why. I think it's because I'd always imagine myself being, I think I wanted to do psychology or something like that. So I would imagine myself doing that. And then saying that I was a singer-songwriter, I was always a little bit nervous, apprehensive to say, because I thought people would be like, oh, he doesn't have a real job or whatever it is. But now I don't look at it like that. It's more business orientated than I realised, the music industry at the time.
0: Yeah, it's hard, isn't it, to have the confidence also to say this is what I am. I am an artist. I am a producer. Because besides a degree, there's not much certification of this is your job title now.
1: It's almost a title you've given yourself. I always thought there'd be someone who would come up to you and be like, great, you're a musician, here's your badge. And that was it. But that's how I used to think as a kid. But then obviously the real world kicks in and you think, that's not how it goes.
0: I think good merch idea. We need I am a musician badges.
1: No. That would be brilliant. Oh my God, I would love that. Yeah.
0: When would we give it to people?
1: Yeah, we'd have to do it at like some networking events or something like that. Mm-hmm. Just like have them like I'm a musician pin or anything like that. I think that'd be so cool. Anytime you're in work mode, just put the pin back on and that's it.
0: Yeah, good idea. Right, I'm going to trademark that before I get there.

0: best.
1: Okay, Josh, we are going to play a game called
0: Lovely.
1: Croeso I Gymru.
0: Oh.
1: Welcome to Wales. I've got a feeling you know what's coming next.
0: I do have a feeling, yeah.
1: We are going to be getting you to say the longest train station name in Wales. Have you said it before? Have you visited?
0: I haven't actually. My dad can say it, funny enough. I can't say it. But I spent like maybe 10 minutes before this call trying my hardest to try and say it, but never ever can I do it.
1: Well, we've had Scotland try, we've had England try.
0: Yes, I did see these, and actually their attempts might be better than mine, which I'm always ashamed to say.
1: I did have a nerve. I feel like when we bring it to Wales, suddenly it's as if none of us speak Welsh.
0: Yeah, I think it's the pressure gets to you because you think, I'm Welsh, I should be able to at least get somewhere close. I can ask to go to the toilet in Welsh and that's about it, really.
1: Definitely learned that in school. Yeah,
0: I did. It was in primary school.
1: Are you feeling ready to take on the challenge?
0: I think I'll be all right. I'll give it a go.
1: I believe in you.
0: Yeah.
1: Just remember, you are representing the entirety of Wales.
0: I know. I am, aren't I? I used to have this little Welsh dragon with me as well. I don't know where he's gone. Oh, here he is.
1: Oh, let's see him.
0: I've got a little Welsh dragon.
1: Oh, does it have a name?
0: I haven't actually given it one, but it's even got the little flag on there as well. Oh. Very cute. I don't know what Red? We could just call him Red.
1: Koch.
0: Koch. Yeah, Ben Koch. That's good. I love that.
1: Right, Josh, I am going to give you a count in. 3, 2, 1, go.
0: Llanfaith, Poch Gwylith, Goch Gochith, Gosilith, Goch Goch Goch Goch.
1: You know,
0: I feel like I wasn't there, was I?
1: No, but you did say it like a song. There was something very rhyme.
0: I'll take that. I'll definitely take that.
1: Very bouncy. And I can say

0: Right. I don't think we've got time. No, we didn't. Okay, I can say it. Okay. Llanfair Pwll Gwyn Gollgo Gerych o Drobo Llanto Silio Gogogoch.
1: Oh, that was brilliant. That's actually brilliant.
0: I feel like I'm cheating because on Newport City Radio, we play this every single week. So I've had constant lessons all this year.
1: That's brilliant, though. You actually killed that.
0: Thank you. I don't know if you know, do you know King Khan?
1: I do, yes.
0: So he said it in about 2.5 seconds.
1: Oh my God, that's insane.
0: Yeah. Yeah.
1: Wow, that's very clever.
0: He's a rapper. So true. I feel like cheating a little bit.
1: That is, he did cheat a little bit, actually. I feel, yeah.
0: We'll get the adjudicator on that. Yeah.
1: Yeah.

0: this series is all about representing artists throughout Disability Pride Month. And I'd like to ask you, Josh, what does Disability Pride mean to you?
1: So I have dyslexia and ADHD, which I found out recently, the ADHD part anyway. I didn't find out I was dyslexic until I was 18, but I'd already had some support in school anyway, so that was quite helpful. But the ADHD was good because I needed it. I needed to know I had it before I went to uni and stuff like that. The dyslexia, not the ADHD. But the ADHD I found out maybe about a year ago. And it's been really helpful because, I work part-time in a cafe and I'm so bad at starting jobs and never finishing them. And then next minute I know I turn around and someone else is finishing what I started and then I feel so guilty. I'm like, oh my God, I'm so sorry, I didn't leave that there for you to do. I'll do it. And they're like, no, it's all right. It'll take me like a second. That's basically how it's been for me.
0: Do you find that it sort of has an influence on how you approach music at all?
1: I do. I think I've always just seen ADHD and dyslexia just who I am. I've never registered really as a disability, even though it is, because I've just always been this way. But I definitely think the ADHD has a massive influence with the creativity, probably too much so if there ever can be a thing, because I feel like I have so many ideas, it's almost hard to just stay on track with one.

0: because I feel like it's almost like a tree effect. You have one idea and then you go, oh, that could be good. And you, oh, before you know, you branched off and you're trying to get back to the, where you were originally. Other than that, I would say, yes, it's almost a strength in some sense.
1: It's such a good point, and one I agree with as someone also with ADHD that found out later in life. I had an artist not long ago. We were doing a songwriting session together, and when we sit together, me and this artist, we can make a song in like half an hour, quite easily. And I remember them turning to me and going, gosh, I would just love to sit in your brain for 5 minutes because it's so creative. And I went, I don't think you do.
0: I literally would say the same thing. I was like, I actually don't think you would like to live in that for 5 minutes.
1: But music is that person. Music is that thing though, right? To put it into positive action, to I've got all those creative ideas, like you said, to make this universe, this creative world for people to enjoy and get involved with. Is it something that you talk about through your music journey, being someone who's neurodivergent?
0: Do you know what? I talk about it openly if it's ever brought up, but I never really bring it up, not because I don't want to. I'm happy to chat about it, but it's just, I just see it as part of me, not as a disability. So I never really see to bring it up. I mean, sometimes I will if I'm working and like I said earlier with the cafe, I'm like, oh, God, my ADHD's playing up again or whatever. But other than that, I don't really ever try and bring it up. But again, not because I don't want to. It's just, I just see it as part of who I am, really.
1: It's a very valid point, isn't it? That if it's just the way you see yourself, why does it always need to be talked about, or why does it always need to be at the front center?
0: Yeah.
1: If it isn't your main thought, you know.
0: Yeah, it isn't. I have no problem talking about it. And if it's going to help someone, then even more so I'll talk about it. But it never really enters my mind really to speak about, which I guess is quite a peaceful way to be in some sense. But it's not that it doesn't enter my mind. It's that there's so much going on in my mind. I don't know where I'm at. So
1: it entered and it left and then another one came in.
0: Oh, yeah. My favorite thing to do. Well, not my favorite thing to do, but my friends will tell me the favorite thing they've ever witnessed me do is I'll be talking and I'll just go. And then I'll come back and be like, oh, yes, what were we saying? And they go, I don't know, you just stopped. And I just went, oh, sorry, I think I must have been thinking about something else. And they were like, oh, yeah, probably.
1: Oh, I love that. I love that because, like, I'll start a sentence and it'll be like a 5 minute long sentence. And then, but suddenly I go, I don't know what I'm talking about. I don't know.
0: Yeah. Or like I had one the other day where, and this makes my friends laugh when I do this, because I do this thing where I'll be chatting and I'll go, oh, I forgot what I was going to say. And then they go, oh, that was really annoying. Because I remember once I went to someone, oh, did I tell you? And they go, yeah. And I go, oh, it's gone. And they go, no, I wanted to know. And I'm like, oh, sorry, I forgot. And then literally a week later, it will pop in my head and I'll message them. I'll say, oh, this is what I was going to say. And they go, what's this about? And I was like, remember last week when I forgot? And they go, how have you just remembered that? I'm like, my brain's just remembered. So I just wanted to tell you.
1: I tend to work in storybook memory. So if you tell me names, numbers, it's just not going to stay there.
0: Yeah.
1: But if you tell me something, I'll think about the environment at the time and go, oh, you said this because a car drove past at that time and I was thinking about the car was yellow and then that somehow links to the memory for me.
0: Yeah, it's quite fascinating in some sense how it works. But I always find I love chatting to people who've got ADHD because the conversation will always just drift and then somehow we'll end up back to where we started and not even realize it's drifted.
1: Yeah.
0: And I just love it. You never have a dull conversation.
1: It's never that, oh, the weather's been nice.
0: It's never that. It's never small talk, and it's what I love about it.
1: What would be then your sort of advice or maybe a message that you would like to give to someone that's also neurodiverse who might be watching or listening this right now? Because maybe they're also going through that experience of like seeing people talking about disability and seeing people not really knowing how to approach it themselves.
0: I would say, for starters, there's nothing wrong with you, because I remember I used to think I was insane. I used to think there was no way this is a normal person's brain. And I used to think if this is how everyone thinks and their brain is always like this, I was like, how does anyone ever get to sleep? And it used to drive me crazy. So you're not alone. There are people out there that everyone thinks the same way if they've got ADHD or whatever. And the best thing you can do for yourself, try and get diagnosed. It's really hard now because everyone's trying to get diagnosed on the NHS. But you don't always need to be diagnosed. If you feel like you are, just try and maybe speak to people that might have it, that you know you've got it. And I mean, I remember I went to uni and someone who had ADHD said to me, oh, how long have you had ADHD? And I went, oh, I haven't been tested. And they were like, you've definitely got it. And I was like, oh, really? I was like, oh, maybe that makes sense. I just only got diagnosed recently, though, and that gave me the peace of mind I needed.
1: And I love the point about someone picking it out for you before you even had, because I remember having it from probably about 5 different people, including health professionals, going, maybe you should get checked. And I was going, no way.
0: and it's funny because, like, people that don't talk about this quite a lot as well with ADHD is it isn't just always the hyperactivity. Yeah. It's the depressive mood swings and stuff like that. And I remember a teacher told my mum that she thought I had depression, and it wasn't. I even convinced myself I did at point because I was just being so rubbish in myself, and just I didn't have any motivation to get out of bed. I didn't want to. I almost have to start wiggling my fingers, then my wrist, then my toes, and then roll out of bed. That's the downside, I think, of ADHD is when the motivation's gone, it's so hard to get motivated. And that's something that people who don't have ADHD really struggle to understand, is that it does affect the motivation part of your brain. And they're all like, oh, I woke up today and I didn't want to go to work. And it was like, yeah, I did want to go to work. I just couldn't make myself. and that's the difference where they don't always understand.
1: I remember saying this to my personal trainer, actually, that when I ended up getting the right support in place for my ADHD, for what I needed as an individual, my first thing was, I'm so happy I can get out of bed in the morning. Because it is that getting started, getting going, going from one space, sort of one environment to another. You know, it's difficult. It's difficult.
0: It is difficult. And I don't think it's talked about enough, that part of the ADHD. I think it's always, oh, you're hyperactive, or you never finish a task or whatever. And there's loads of downsides to it. There's days where I'm completely exhausted and I go to lie in bed and I just can't sleep. Mm. I'm just sat there thinking, I'm really tired, but I just can't make myself sleep right now. So I have to almost make myself feel bored in order to feel like sleepy. And that's the only way to get around it. Or I listen to white noise, whatever it is, and focus on that. And then eventually I wake up in the morning. And it's loads of different loopholes. You have to treat yourself differently to people who don't have ADHD.
1: In true ADHD fashion, I have so many questions and discussion points on this, but I am going to have to move us on.
0: Yeah, that's no problem.
1: Because we will be here for hours.
0: Yeah, it's such a great topic.

0: I would love to know now, what is upcoming for Josh? What should people expect? Where should people check out your stuff? What's happening?
1: I've got a new song that I haven't started marketing yet, but it's coming out on the 31st of July, which is a Friday, and I'm very excited by that. It's with the producer I worked with in the last two songs as well. And and I'm trying to do my own headline gig in Newport, or at least Cardiff, that sort of area, but not until the end of the year. I've got a gig on the weekend at Bristol Harbour Festival on Saturday at 3:15, I think it is. But yeah, if you want to check out my music, it's Josh Hicks Official on everything. Facebook, Instagram, TikTok. I think it's just Josh Hicks on YouTube, could be wrong. I hope you enjoy listening to it.
0: Josh, I expect world domination by next year. Presidency or something of the world.
1: Oh, God, that would be insane. That would be crazy. Yeah. Oh, that would be insane.

0: What would be your last message to an artist that is watching this right now?
1: Follow your instincts, I would say. I think that's been the kind of vibe I've been feeling today. Follow your instincts. Obviously, if you're starting out, you might have to do the odd gig that you really don't want to do. But once you got that experience and you can have the chance to be more selective, do what feels right to you. And sometimes you might not have an answer as to why you do or do not want to do something. And people are going to sit there, especially if you've got management, they're going to go, why are you not doing that? It's a great opportunity. But yeah, have to just go with your instincts, I would say.

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3: Thank you, Michael. Well, here we are again for our weekly get-together. Welcome along. Hope you can join me for the next 2 hours with music like this.

starting proceedings this week. Coming up today, I'll be sharing with you new music from Albert Castiglia, Ben Poole and Ava Caboni. I've got Ali Venable introducing her song Do You Cry, and there's more classic rock songs from Thin Lizzy, John Hyatt and David Bowie.

From the Hunky Dory album, released in December 1971 and produced by Ken Scott, Bippity Boppity Hat never sounded so cool. That's Queen Bitch, of course. Here's two great female singers, both of whom have just released new music. First up is Holly Rogers and a song co-written with Kimmy Rhodes called Good God. And I'll follow this with a brand new track from Grace Potter.

There it is. Run, Baby, Run from Grace Potter. Preceded by Good God, an album track from Holly Rogers' new LP, Everything's Fine. Okay, next up, two musicians I've admired for many years, had the privilege of meeting and interviewing, starting with Steve Lowe and the title track to his album, Traces of the Flood, followed by John Hiatt and his perfectly good guitar.

the title track from John Hiatt's 1993 album, Perfectly Good Guitar. Here's friends of the show, Bywater Call, with a track from their new album, Broken Souvenirs, released just last week. And from it, here's Way to Go.

featuring the fantastic vocals of Megan Parnell. That's By Water Call and Way to Go. Now, Aaron Lee Tazian has a new album, Get Over It Underdog, and from it, this is a song called Clown Show, and I'm following this with a Todd Snyder track.

Snyder and Aaron Lee Tazian were good friends, so it seems appropriate to play two tracks back to back, back to back. And there they were. And we tragically lost Todd Snyder just a few months ago. I've got new music from Ava Caboni and Albert Castiglia coming up shortly. Plus, we'll be hearing Ali Venable telling us about her song, Do You Cry? But right now, let's take another dive back into the rock vault with this.

reaching number two in the UK charts in 1973, Faces with Cindy Incidentally. Okay, here's another new song, this time from Galia Vault.

Preaching to the Choir is the new single from Ava Caboni. And before that, we heard Galia Vault with Wrong Horse. In the next hour, we'll be hearing from Ali Venable, as well as Joanne Shaw Taylor and Tedeschi Trucks Band. But right now, here's a new song from Albert Castiglia. His new album, Grits and Glory, was released last week, recorded at Abbey Road Studio 3. And from it, here's I'm Afraid to Fall Asleep.

Yeah, I've been following Albert Castiglia's music for many years, and I think this is his best album to date. It's called Grits and Glory, and it came out 4 days ago. Here's Thin Lizzy with a track from their 1983 album Thunder and Lightning. It was released as a single, but hardly made a dent in the charts. It's a ballad, and it's called The Sun Goes

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0: from the album Quadrophenia. That's the brilliant Love Rain All Me. And for me, one of the many highlights from Live Aid in 1985 was seeing The Who perform that song at Wembley Stadium. Right, here's Ali Venable talking to me about her song, Do You Cry?
1: I really love this song. I wrote this song in my bedroom and it's really special to me. I wrote this song about grief. And whenever you think about grief, normally you think about when a loved one passes away that you really love and they're gone out of your life. But there are other forms of grief that we don't really think about, you know, losing a friendship or a lost love or a sisterhood. And, yeah. You know, obviously they're still alive. They're just not in your life anymore like you thought they would be in your life.
2: Yeah.
1: And so I just wrote a letter to all my grievances, and that's how Do You Cry came about. And I hope this can connect with someone out there and face your own struggles. You will come out on the other side, better version of yourself.
2: Let's play Do You Cry from Ali Venable.

Ali Venable is playing a series of dates in the UK during September with another previous guest on the show, Garrett T. Willey. The nearest show to South Wales is in Bristol on September the 16th. That's the 49th anniversary of Mark Bolan's death, as it happens. Anyway, if you're going along, I'll see you there. Right, next up, another new track, this time from Brad Guitar Wilson, with an old familiar tune originally recorded by Tears for Fears.

From his new album, Boundless, that's Brad Guitar Wilson. Let's take another deep dive into the rock vault and hear something from Ian Hunter. This next song features Jaco Pastorius on bass. It's the title track to Ian's 1976 album, All American, Alien Boy.

I can remember buying this album when it first came out 50 years ago and being surprised at the prized shift in direction Ian Hunter had taken. Having been brought up on Mott the Hoople Records as a teenager, it wasn't quite what I was expecting, but I have to say it's one of my favourite Ian Hunter solo albums, All American, Alien, Boy. And another band I've been following since 1977 is Tom Petty and the Heartbreakers, ever since I first heard anything that's rock and roll as a 16-year-old. In the absence of Tom Petty, who we lost in 2017, the Heartbreakers guitarist Mike Campbell has put out a series of great albums, the latest being Mission of Mercy. That came out just a few weeks ago, and from it, this is No Regrets.

Two great new tracks back to back. First we heard Mike Campbell and the Dirty Knobs with No Regrets, and that one from Tedeschi Trucks Band, and I Got You from their latest album Future Soul. Next up is another brand new track. This one is from British blues rock guitarist Ben Poole. This is a single release from his forthcoming album titled Post Midnight Behavior. This is a track called Empty.

LJ Mackey, Long John to his friends. LJ Mackey in the 66 with Oh Mary Lee. I've got Joanne Shaw Taylor coming up shortly, but next up is Rory Gallagher and a track from his first album released in 1971. Here is I Fall Apart.

Indianapolis. Rory Gallagher and I Fall Apart. Just time for two more tunes, starting with Joanne Shaw Taylor and the title track to her forthcoming album coming out in October. And I'm following this with Tom Davis and the Bluebirds and a new song from them called Looking for an Alibi. So here we start off with Joanne Shaw Taylor.

Davis and the Bluebirds rounding off the Rock Vault for this week. If you made it this far, thanks for listening. I'll be back again next Tuesday at 4 p.m. Until then, stay safe, everyone. This is the Rock Vault signing off.

0: 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Right here, broadcasting live from Unit 42 of the Kingsway Centre. Right now, this is your indie show with me, Luke Stephen, and Ethan. 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

0: Good evening. I hope you can hear this. We are still here. We are here. We're having some really, really big technical issues here in the studio. We thank you for persevering and sticking through some absolutely amazing music. It is time for part one of Nerd Chat. Stephen's with me as ever. Good evening.
1: Hello.
0: Over the weekend was the Summer Sessions. That was amazing. Something else equally as amazing as it always is every year, San Diego Comic-Con. Marvel had a large presence on Saturday night, and they kicked off their panel by announcing a brand new film.
1: Yeah, so the long-awaited announcement, Josh Horowitz had a big part playing this, but Ghost Rider has been announced, starring Ryan Gosling. It was announced at Comic-Con. Kevin Feige welcomed Ryan Gosling and director Sean Levy to the stage. Obviously, Sean Levy worked on Deadpool and Wolverine and has worked with Gosling on the upcoming Star Wars Starfighter. Yeah, so that's finally going to bring the spirit of vengeance into the MCU, maybe then leading into a Midnight Suns film, who knows. That's going to be set for a 2028 release. No date given for that. No plot details have been revealed yet, but obviously Gosling lending some serious star power. Obviously, Nicolas Cage played Johnny Blaze in 2007's Ghost Rider and 2012's Ghost Rider Spirit of Vengeance. Not really made much of an impact, but the rights eventually reverted to Marvel from Sony. It's been a long time coming, this. It's been long. I think this has been rumoured for so long, people actually forgot about it. So this was kind of a nice surprise.
0: Mm.
1: I think they couldn't do Blade, so they kind of, right, we can't give you that, so we're going to give you this instead.
0: Yeah.
1: So, yeah, I think it sounds very good. Sean Levy and Ryan Gosling, what's not to like?
0: Do you potentially see Nicolas Cage making a cameo in maybe Secret Wars?
1: Yeah.
0: Something else they announced at the end of their panel. They bookended their panel this year with two huge announcements. We have the news of Black Panther 3 and we have a new T'Challa.
1: Yeah, so as you said, they closed out the presentation. So Black Panther 3 is officially in the works from Ryan Coogler, and we've got a brand new Black Panther. David Johnson was a very highly rated actor. He's been in a few things and I've heard people saying really, really good things about him. He's going to be playing an older version of the young son of T'Challa and Nakia. We saw it at the end of the 2022 sequel. Also, it's been confirmed that this film is going to be shot on celluloid film. Now, Ryan Coogler did this with Sinners and that looked absolutely brilliant. But this is really exciting. As I said, Johnson, he was in F1, the movie. Obviously people thought he was going to be Damson Idris as he appeared on a catwalk and things, but no, I think Marvel have gone for like one of the hottest actors of the moment with David Johnson. So very exciting.
0: Very excited for that. Rounding us off for part one this week, Stephen, talk to me about some leaked footage that we saw at Comic-Con.
1: Yeah, so we had a panel, we had the X-Men there, we had the Fantastic Four there, we had the Thunderbolts, but they were all there. Even Deadpool popped up and made an appearance in a denim Jean Grey pool, whichever way you want to look at it. But we did get some footage, very, very different to the footage that was released on Monday. So they released kind of basically a new trailer. This kind of centered more on Doctor Doom. You had Sue Storm introducing him, sort of giving you a little bit of background that he used to be a nice guy before something happened. So some awesome shots of him in action. Resurrecting the Sentinels from the ground. We got a few sort of looks at Cyclops, Steve Rogers, Magneto. We saw the Stormbreaker scene again. So, yeah, really, really good.

0: Summer Forever Dodgy, taking us into part two of Nurture. It wasn't Marvel with a large presence at San Diego Comic Con. Stephen, we also had Lanterns. We had another trailer for
1: us. Yeah, so we had a Lanterns panel during the Comic Con, and we also got a new trailer as well. It began with Hal Jordan picking up John Stewart in his car and questioning why John hasn't been asked where he's been. Following a tense exchange between the pair, Hal hands over the Green Lantern ring and instructs John to meet him at a taco stand a few miles away. He then casually jumps out of the moving vehicle, leaving John to figure out how to survive the car. We've seen this in previous trailers. The next scene sees them arrive at a taco stand where Hal is taking a selfie with fans. A young child mentions that their mother misses seeing him in his Green Lantern costume, prompted him to reply that he still wears it for special occasions, then asked John what construct he came up with to save himself. John's answer was bubble wrap. The next scene puts the spotlight on Sinestro. It's our first good look at Sinestro. We see Hal suited up as a Green Lantern. He visits Sinestro in the science cells in the hope of learning more about the Manhunters, who it looks like are going to be the villains in this. Sinestro warns him that if they're still out there, they would be the second biggest threat that he faces. The biggest is John. He responds by admitting that he now understands John is being trained to replace him. Later returns to his motel room where he recites the Green Lantern Oath, which I thought was the best moment of the trailer, while recharging his power ring. Before he can complete it, John bursts in and the two engage in a brutal fight. And with the clip ending with John choking Hal as an ominous red light begins to glow outside.
0: Do you think this, kind of referring to a Marvel show, do you think this could be like DC's version of Secret Invasion, but better?
1: Well,
0: we don't know who's these Manhunters and that kind of aspect.
1: Yeah, it could be. Yeah.
0: Really, really looking forward to it though, because it's kind of taking that true detective kind of approach to it, isn't it? Mm. Something else.
1: Yeah, but now they've gone more kind of cosmic with it in this new trailer. I think they start to show the more cosmic elements of it.
0: Yeah.
1: So, yeah, it's going to be good.
0: It is. Something else that's also going to be good is X-Men 97 Season 3.
1: Yeah, we're halfway through Season 2 and we've had some new footage of X-Men 97 Season 3. So they did a panel at the Comic-Con. It was confirmed Season 4 is now in active production. That was it for the major announcements, but a first look at Season 3 was shown to fans in the building. It's already leaked online. It features a clash between the Brotherhood of Mutants and some very unique-looking Sentinels. Toad, Blob, Avalanche, Pyro, and Spark find themselves being hunted and surrounded by the mutant-hunted robots, which have been given an unexpected makeover. Now, with blue stars on their chest, they appear to be government-issue models, maybe as a result of Mystique taking Valerie Cooper's place as the leader of X-Factor. Offering a hint of what's to come in Season 3 is graffiti that reads Mutant Freedom. We also learned during the panel that Season 3 has been completed and will premiere on Disney Plus in 2027.
0: Yes, and finishing us off this week, Stephen, my apologies. We had another look at Clayface, which I believe we had about this time last week.
1: Yeah, it was about this time last week, wasn't it? Yeah, we've had the first full trailer, and it reveals more about what Matt Hagen went to undergo, the procedure that eventually transforms him into the shape-shifting monster we first met in Creature Commandos. It also teases his final form. It was confirmed that while the Clayface we know from the Batman comics will appear in the movie, he won't be featured in any marketing materials. Instead, the reveal is being saved for theatres, though we have heard from test screenings it's very comic accurate. In terms of body horror, the trailer certainly isn't lacking as it teases a moment with a desperate Matt about to cut his eyelids open with a pair of scissors. James Watkins and lead star Tom Rhys Harris discussed that and more in a newly released Clayface trailer breakdown, which you can go and see online.
0: Indeed you can. I believe our technical issues have been fixed. I hope you can still hear me. We've got our technical wizard, Daniel Murray, who's been looking after this for the past couple of minutes. This is the Indie Show on ePulse2 Radio. We did have a guest the link earlier.
1: Yeah, well, we'll just move on from that.
0: We will indeed. We've got plenty coming up between now and 8 p.m. Hopefully, fingers crossed, barring any more technical issues. We've got plenty of new music coming up. We're going to hear some in a couple of seconds' time. From the likes of Alex Spencer, we've got music from Delta Manic, we've got Spearmint, Skylights, Lilacs, and more. We've got this week's Welsh Indie Waves featured artist of the week, which this week, Stephen, is
1: Finding Aurora.
0: Indeed.
1: Top class new pop band.
0: Yes, can't wait to hear a little bit more from them a little bit later. I believe they've got some new music out, which we'll be hearing all about later. We also have this week's On This Day in Music. All that and more still to come between now and 8 p.m.

0: as I mentioned earlier, they've got plenty of great top new music, including that from Alex Spence, who is a rising star and has released his latest 4-track EP, These Will Be The Days, ahead of his debut performance at Reading and Leeds Festival this summer. Alongside the release, Alex has also shared the video for that song we just heard, All Of This Will Be Gone, blending unfiltered lyrics with soaring indie hooks. The 4-track EP features the euphoric indie pop anthem, alongside the bittersweet Farewell to Forever and many more. Stephen, coming up next, we're going to hear from Philip Clements.
1: Yeah, so rising indie rock star Philip Clements has announced a debut album, Soft Apocalypse, and releases the new single, Weightless. The album is set for release on September the 3rd on LP, CD, cassette and digital formats. Bold, expansive and shimmering with possibility, it's an album of contrast, light and darkness, confidence and vulnerability, brooding indie rock influences and vibrant pop hooks.

0: More brand new music on tonight's indie show. That is courtesy of Kismet. The song you just heard is called Memory Star, and Kismet are a London-based trio and they're returning with their infectious new release, Memory Star, which you just heard, delivering a radiant slice of feel-good indie pop. Did you have a radiant slice of feel-good indie pop with that one there, Stephen?
1: I did indeed, yeah.
0: Yeah, me too. And it is set within a dreamlike cinematic world, and it explores complex relationships between alienation and limerence, and blurs the lines between artist and muse, observer and observed. And coming up next, Stephen, we're going to hear from Rosanna and the Waves.
1: Yeah, they're a Margate-based electro-pop outfit, and this is their new single, which is going to be released this Friday, 31st of July. They create shimmering art pop that seamlessly blends influences from 80s synth-pop, noughties, electro disco, contemporary singer-songwriters, cult science fiction, the works of Shakespeare, and the documentaries of Adam Curtis.

0: Coming towards the end of our number one here on the Indie Show, and we just heard Stop Singing Baker Street by Spearman, who are indie legends following their lead single 1986. Spearman are back with a sumptuous follow-up track, Stop Singing Baker Street. Both tracks will feature on the London band's ambitious new concept album, Chase Me, out Friday the 24th of July. Friday just gone. And Stop Singing Baker Street is a classic Spearman pop song that tells the story of loving someone and being irritated by the one thing they do, in this case, singing Baker Street. And the last song of our number one, Stephen, comes from Delta Manic.
1: Yeah, so Find Yourself Lost is the latest release by Alloa's six-piece funk soul powerhouse, Delta Manic, and the band's third release through Liverpool-based Lucidia Records. It's a fan favourite since the band's inception. It draws inspiration from 70s and 80s soul music. It's a song about following your heart and making your dreams a reality, complemented by an uplifting guitar and keys melody, and underpinned with a deep, soulful drum and bass groove to keep everything together.

0: 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Right here, broadcasting live from Unit 42 of the Kingsway Centre. 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

0: Trolls, my number, kicking off hour number two. Before that, we had Charlemagne by Blossoms. Plenty of things coming up in this hour. Still joined by Stephen as ever.
1: Hello there.
0: You okay?
1: Yeah.
0: Are we getting there slowly?
1: We're getting there slowly, very slowly.
0: Hopefully no more technical issues in the second hour. If we do, we apologise. They are out of our control. Coming up in this hour, we've got Welsh Indie Ways Featured Artist of the Week. Tell me more about that.
1: Yeah, Newport's very own Finding Aurora.
0: Indeed. We also have this week's On This Day in Music, featuring one of your favourite singers.
1: Yeah.
0: We'll get into that a little bit. We've also got plenty of new music in this hour from the likes of Purple Dots, the Streetlights, the Lilacs, Skylights, the Harbours, and more. Should we continue on with the music?
1: Let's.

0: what you know, Two Door Cinema Club. Taking us nicely into this week's On This Day in Music, where Steve will kick us off by telling you what happened on this day in musical history.
1: Yeah, in 1966, Eric Clapton, Jack Bruce and Ginger Baker made their live debut as Cream at the Twisted Wheel, Manchester, England. Their third album, Wheels of Fire, was the world's first platinum-selling double album. And it wouldn't be this day in music without them. So in 1968, the first recording session of the Beatles' seven-minute epic Hey Jude took place. The Paul McCartney song was written about John Lennon's son Julian. When released, it became their first single on their Apple record label, and it was a number one hit in many countries around the world and became the year's top-selling single in the UK, the US, Australia and Canada. In 1984, Prince became the first person to have a number one song and star in a number one movie at the same time, when Purple Rain topped the box office, while When Doves Cry stayed atop the US Hot 100 for its fourth consecutive week. The film, which grossed $70.3 million worldwide, won Best Original Score at the 57th Academy Awards, and its songs When Doves Cry, Let's Go Crazy and Purple Rain all went platinum in the United States. And finally, in 1999, the indoor rock and roller coaster starring Aerosmith opened at Disney World in Orlando, Florida. Before boarding, riders get a virtual Aerosmith experience, peeking in on a recording session before a super-stretched limo rushes them to a show. The ride uses linear motor electromagnetic technology to accelerate, propelling riders from 0 to 57 miles per hour in 2.8 seconds. Riders experience up to 5 Gs and travel through three inversions, which included a sea serpent and a corkscrew.
0: Yeah, and take a listen to Born on This Day. Born on This Day in 1972, Simon Jones, who is the bassist from English rock band The Verve, who had the 1997 album Urban Hymns, one of the best-selling albums in UK chart history. The album features hit singles Bittersweet Symphony, The Drugs Don't Work and Lucky Man. Born on This Day in 1966, was born on this day in 1966.
1: Oh, well, it was only a certain Mr. Miles Hunt.
0: Indeed it is. Singer from British alternative rock band The Wonderstuff, who had the 1991 UK number one single with their version of the Tommy Rowe hit Dizzy with Vic Reeves.
1: Happy birthday, Milo.
0: Happy birthday, Milo. Born on this day in 1959 is John Sykes, who is of Thin Lizzy and Whitesnake, who had the 1987 US number one and UK number nine single Here I Go Again. And born on this day in 1953 is Patty Schaffler?
1: Oh, yeah, Schaffler?
0: Something like that. Happy birthday to you. He's worked with the Rolling Stones and on Keith Richards' Turkish Teep album. She toured with Bruce Springsteen Band from the 1984 Born in the USA tour, and later married Springsteen on June the 8th, 1991. She's released two solo albums and was inducted in the Rock and Roll Hall of Fame as a member of the E Street Band.

0: Continuing with the brand new music in tonight's show, we just hear Crumble by Jackals, and Jackals are sweetly owned pop slash rock with sing-along hooks rooted in classic British indie sensibility. That song Crumble is a catchy upbeat indie rock slash pop tune poking fun at the turmoil of relationships. They wrote it together sitting in the sun in their lead singer Nell's garden. And coming up next, Stephen, we're going to hear from The Habbers.
1: Yeah, they started as a viral moment on TikTok, and since then they've released their first vinyl EP, sold out the debut tour, played major festivals and countless gigs. Yeah, this is a brand new single, 24.

0: More brandy music there by Leondon.
1: Yeah, yeah.
0: Who, unique talent for making apparent musical disruption sound seamless, effortlessly bringing together elements that shouldn't work on paper, but is brought to full fruition on that song, Choking on Dirt. It's their new single, and it kicks off with razor-sharp, heavily accented indie guitars before the band opens up a vast sonic space in the chorus of a slightly wobbly synth melody. And it is from their second single from their upcoming album, If You Say Forever One More Time. I remind you that We Die, and is set for release on January 1st, 2027. Coming up next, Stephen, we're going to hear from Purple Dots.
1: Yeah, so an artist that we've played on the show before. Yeah, this is the brand new single. It's called Come Back.

0: Some more brand new music that is courtesy of Streetlights. They're a Manchester indie rock band, and that song, Coming Good, was released on the 24th of July. And it is a driving, emotionally charged anthem that captures the uncertainty of a relationship reaching breaking point. Should we hear who this week's Welsh Indie Waves featured artist is?
1: I think so.
2: Still to come.
0: Coming up, we've got Down in the Dark. We've got a head check. And When I Don't Know What to Do, all coming up by Finding Aurora, who are this week's Welsh Indie Waves featured artists of the week.
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0: known for their blend of 90s alternative rock and classic rock elements. They've been active since July 2017, have performed various gigs and headline shows across the UK. Their music is characterised by its punk anthemic style with a modern twist, as they draw influences from bands like the Foo Fighters, Nirvana and Queens of the Stone Age. So we played Down in the Dark, Head Check, which is the brand new single which was released last week, and When I Don't Know What to Do. All those tracks are taken from their upcoming EP, the brand new EP, which is due for a release very soon.
1: Indeed it is. I'm sure we'll be hearing more songs like that on this show and the Pure Local show.
0: We'll definitely be playing them on Pure Local. Don't worry about that.

What's the worst that can happen there? By the Lilacs, hot on the heels there. Irresistible, misbehaving. The Lilacs are back with another taste of their highly anticipated debut album, which is called Keep It Up With The Joneses. The Wigan Quartet will release their new single, What's The Worst That Can Happen, which is out now via Manchester's renowned independent

0: label Scruff of the Neck, and we were just talking then, Stephen, about how kind of they seem one of the next big emerging indie bands.
1: Yeah, they're doing really, really well. It's nice, a band we've been playing though for a good couple of years now, seeing them sort of hitting those levels. Like I was telling you, they got moved to a main stage and festival over the weekend. I think it was last weekend anyway, and really, really doing well. It's great to see as well. It's great. Debut album coming out later this year. I think that's going to be big as well.
0: Yes, I think it will as well. And coming up next, we're going to hear from Skylights.
1: Yeah, so this is the brand new single You Need Me, which was released on July 24th. They've gained talking about people doing well, they've gained fans in local figures like Leeds United legends Gary Kelly and Gaetano Berardi, two times BF featherweight world champion Josh Warrington, as well as praise from indie heavyweights such as Shed Seven and the Pigeon Detectives.
0: Yes, and can't wait to hear that. Thank you, Stephen.
1: Thank you.
0: Thank you for you for listening. If you missed any tonight's show, hopefully it'll be available on our website.
1: You have stuck with us. Thank you so much.
0: Yes, thank you for your perseverance over these last 2 hours. They've been testing.
1: Testing, yeah. Not what we needed after a 3-day weekend at a festival all weekend, but
0: no. But hopefully next week we'll be a bit more.
1: Guests next week.
0: Sailing. Who have we got with us? Yeah,
1: we've
0: got
1: a fantastic Acacia with us next week. Signed Flip Flop Records. So nice. They're coming in for a chat.
0: Yes, can't wait to hear from them. If you missed any of tonight's show, hopefully it'll be available on our website, eportcityradio.org, or keep an eye on our social media pages for the link to listen again tomorrow. We will see you live next Wednesday for an all-new indie show right here on Eport City Radio. We'll see you then.
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Good evening, Noswaitha, Croeso, and welcome back to the Roots Reggae Show with me, Gwyn. Hope you're all doing well. Hope you're looking forward to some more Sunday night reggae, and it's great to be back. Well, we got a packed show for you tonight as we'll be celebrating Jamaican independence, which was the 6th of August 1962. Our featured artist will be Lord Creator. I'll be playing three from him. The dub drop comes from Joe Gibbs with a Dennis Brown track. We go under the covers with the Jolly Boys with an Iggy Pop track. Plus, two from Two Town, our usual old school ska. And it wouldn't be the Roots Reggae Show without a few cheeky covers thrown in as well. Well, we started the show with an old classic from 1973, Toots and the Maytals' Funky Kingston. That was on Dragon Records, written by Toots Hibbard, produced by Chris Blackwell and Dave Bloxon. Following that was Derek Morgan and the Beverly's All-Stars, Forward March. From 1962, released in the UK on Island Records and written by Derek Morgan, produced by Leslie Kong, Beverly Records, legendary producer and owner. And the song became the unofficial anthem of Jamaicans' independence celebrations in 1962. So next up, happy birthday, Jamaica.

That was Desmond Dekker. Happy birthday, Jamaica. And this goes out to Trish, who was a big fan of Desmond Dekker. It's from 1963 on Beverly Records, written by Desmond Dekker and another produced by Leslie Kong. This was released as a standalone single, and although it sings about the independence, it was recorded a year after in 1963. But this next one was recorded for the independence in 1962. Prince Buster, Independence Song.

Prince Buster, independent song from 1962 on Bluebeat, written and produced by Prince Buster, with the backing band of Prince Buster and the Bluebeats. UK release in 1962, just over a month after Jamaica's independence, and the B-side directly refers to the Independence Month. So coming up next, Lord Tanamo, Jamaica Farewell.

was Brigadier Jerry, Jamaica, Jamaica. Before that, Lord Tanimo, Jamaica Farewell. Not to be confused with our featured artist tonight, Lord Creator. The only date I got for this is 2007, appearing on a compilation, I'm in the Mood for Ska, The Best of Lord Tanimo, and I was produced by Bunny Stryker Lee. Jamaican Farewell is originally a Halle Belafonte song from 1956, written by Irving Berdel. He's known for Lord Burgess, and he adapted it from a traditional Jamaican folk tunes. Brigadier General Jerry, Jamaica, Jamaica, bit of dancehall from 1985 on Real Sound Authentic label, written by Robert Russell, Brigadier Jerry's real name. So next up, the first row featured artist tonight, Lord Creator, Kingston Town. This was released in 1970, written by Kendrick Rudolph Patrick, Lord Creator's real name, produced by Clancy Eccles on the Clan Disc label. Now, this did not chart when it first came out, but it was covered, or murdered, by UB40, whichever way you look at it. It reached number 4 in the UK charts in 1990, following UB40's success. There was a long-running dispute between Lord Creator and Clancy Eccles over the ownership of Kingston Town. Lord Creator maintained that he wrote the entire song, while Clancy Eccles claimed that he had contributed to it. So Lord Creator was born in 1935 in San Fernando in Trinidad, and he died in 2023, aged 87, in Jamaica. He began his career as a calypso singer in Trinidad in the late 50s, before moving to Jamaica in 1959, where his career flourished. In 2022, the Jamaican government awarded him an Order of Distinction in recognition for his contribution to Jamaican music. So the use of regal titles like Lord, as in Lord Tanimo, Lord Creator, Prince as in Buster, Count as in Lasher, King as in Tubby, is Jamaican music and culture often seems from tradition of self-evolution. Is a way of artists, especially genres like ska, rock, steady and reggae, to assert an authority or charisma, a kind of mystique. It also grew from the British colonial legacy, since Jamaica was under British rule, using Lord or Prince, reflected repatriation, thinking sometimes as formal as giving new power and identity. So it's both a tribute and a statement of self-empowerment. So next up, Lord Creator, Kingston Town.

Basil Gabaldon, Jamaica Is Mine. Another from 1962 from the Independence, the King and Pioneer label, and also issued on Trojan Compilations. Written by Basil Gabaldon and produced by Theo Bexford, owner of King Pioneer's label. Don't confuse this singer with the later Basil Gabaldon, the founding guitarist of Steel Pulse, who was born in 1955, so it would have only been 7 years old when this came out. They're different people. So next up, something different, some new school roots from 2025, is the Flying Vipers with Astral Underground.

That was the Flying Vipers and Astral Underground, released on Easy Star Records, written and produced by the Flying Vipers, and they're a modern US dub band from Massachusetts, and they record using the old analog tape machines, trying to replicate the 1970s Jamaican dub production. And collaborations include such artists as Rankin Joe and the great Earl 16. So next up, classic vocals, Keith and Tex, Sweet Jamaica.

are the great Keith and Tex, Sweet Jamaica, from 2015 on the album Just Passing Through on Rebel Sounds Records. And this was written and produced by Keith and Tex, or Keith Rowe and Philip Tex Dixon. We're big fans of Keith and Tex on this Roots Reggae show, and I'll certainly be playing more as the weeks go on. So next up, a bit of old school calypso, Count Lasha, Jump Independently.

Count Lasher, jump independently. His real name is Terence Perkins, but I prefer Count Lasher, I think. From 1966 on Duchess label, recorded at Treasure Isle Recording Studio. So it was written and produced by Arthur Duke Reed, and the track appears on the compilation album, Independence, Jump Up Calypso.

That was Greyhound Jamaican Rum. Love a bit of rum on a Sunday evening. From 1971 on Mighty Trojan label, written by Morris Ellis, as he wrote several Greyhound tracks, another UK-based reggae soul material from the early 70s, produced by Harry Robinson. And this reached number 43 in the UK singles chart and taken from the album Black and White. Greyhound scored several UK hits, including Black and White, which reached number 6, and Moon River reached number 12. So next up, Charlie Binger and his quartet. Jamaica is the place to go.

Charlie Binger, Jamaica Is a Place to Go. That was a really old one. That was from 1957 on Calypso Records and originally released as a 78 RPM single. The writer's not credited on the original release. Most Mento recordings of that era did not list the writers, but Charlie Binger's group often performed original compilations. So Mento is an acoustic Jamaican folk music. Calypso recording sessions were usually overseen by the label owner, Ken Khoury, so it's likely that he produced it. So next up, the second from our featured artist tonight, Lord Creator, Don't Stay Out Late.

Oh, that was one of my favourites, Phyllis Dillon, Rocksteady. Before that, Lord Creator, Don't Stay Out Late. From 1963 on Randy's Records, written and produced by Vincent Randy Chin. Originally released as a 7-inch single, but later included on the compilation Don't Stay Out Late Greatest Hits in 1996. So Phyllis Dillon, Rocksteady, It's a Rockin' Time. Bit of Rocksteady here on the Roots Reggae Show from 1967 on Treasure Isle. So again, that means it was produced by Arthur Duke Reed. This was an original Phyllis Dillon track. However, the song itself became the basis of Alton Ellis's hit Rocksteady, which reused the melody and the rhythm. So Jamaican independence is celebrated on the 6th of August, and it marks Jamaican's independence from British colonial rule, which was achieved in 1962. The day's a public holiday in Jamaica and starts off with flag-raising ceremony in the Civic Centre, followed by military parades, street processions, cultural concerts featuring ska, reggae and mental music. Families often gather for barbecues and picnics, and national awards are presented and recognised for those who contributed to the country. Celebrations often include flag-raising speeches, music that reflects the country's rich cultural heritage. So coming up in the next hour, we have the dub drop from Joe Gibbs with a classic Dennis Brown track. We go under the covers with the Jolly Boys with their version of an Iggy Pop classic, plus one more from Two Tone, as we're finishing the first hour with the first from Two Tone. And we've been doing this show now for about a year and a half, and I can't believe I haven't played this one before. So this was a number 5 single in 1980 on Two Tone Records, written by Roddy Radiation, or Roddy Byers to give his real name, produced by Dave Johnson. It's the Specials, Rat Race.

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was Desmond Dekker, King of Ska. Before that, tonight's dub drop from Joe Gibbs and his Money in My Pocket version. First released in 1972 on Joe Gibbs Records, Globe and Pressure Beat, written by Dennis Brown and Joe Gibbs, produced by Joe Gibbs, and it was built on the Money in My Pocket rhythm. The Dennis Brown vocal version of Money in My Pocket became a major UK hit in 1979, released on Lightning Records, and that reached number 14 in the UK singles chart. So following that, the second track from Desmond Dekker tonight, King of Ska, released in 1964 on Beverly Records, written by Desmond Dekker, another produced by Leslie Kong. King of Ska was Dekker's fourth Jamaican hit, establishing himself as a major star. Dekker's re-recorded this with the Specials in 1993 on the album King of Kings, released on Trojan Records. So next up, the second track tonight, called Sweet Jamaica, although it's a different song. This is Eric Donaldson. It's released in 1977 on Jaguar Records, written by Eric Donaldson, produced by Winston Ninny Holmes. It's an original track and not to be confused with any other song called Sweet Jamaica. We played the Keith and Chex version, but there are a few versions of songs called Sweet Jamaica. This is from 2012. Mr. Vegas, Shaggy and Jonesy Wales also recorded it. It's called Sweet Jamaica, but different songs.

That was Jar Shaka and a track called True Independence. This was released in 1983 on Jar Shaka, King of the Zulu Tribe. Written and produced by Jar Shaka and taken from the album Commandments of Dub, Chapter 4. Jar Shaka was born in Jamaica but raised in London and became one of the most influential UK roots dub sound system operators. So next up is the Gay Lads, My Jamaican Girl.

was a gay lad's My Jamaican Girl from 1967 on Studio One, written by Harris B.P. Seaton, produced by Cox and Dodd, and this track uses the classic Studio One rock steady rhythm featuring the Soul Vendors, who are made up of Tommy McCook, Jackie Mitto, Leroy Sibbles, and we've played all of those artists before on the Roots Reggae Show. So next up, the second from Two Tone tonight, and also, I can't believe I haven't played this before either, is the beat, Tears of a Clown.

That was a beat, Tears of a Clown. The Beat celebrating 50 years this year, going on tour with a selector and a DJ set from Road to Dhaka, and they'll be playing the Tram Shed on the 27th of October. I'm hoping to go. Tears of a Clown by The Beat was released in 1979 on their one and only release on Two Tone Records, produced by The Beat, but originally written by Smokey Robinson, Stevie Wonder and Hank Crosby. The song reached number 6 in the UK singles chart, and after that success, the band launched their own label, Go Feet, which they released their debut album on, I Just Can't Stop. So next up, the last from our featured artists tonight, Lord Creator, Such Is Life.

Lord Creator, Such Is Life. And that was from 1968 on Beverly Records, written by Lord Creator, and another one produced by owner of Beverly Records, Leslie Kong. Originally released as a 7-inch single on Beverly's, but later included on compilations such as Lord Creator's Beverly's Collection, King of Ska Beverly's Singles, and the Beverly Records Singles Collection, 1962-72. So next up, the second track from Basil Garbett on tonight, going back to J.A.

0: Basil Gabaldon going back to JE. Basil Gabaldon featuring backing band Randy's All Stars, released for the Independents in 1962 on Bluebeat Records. Written by Basil Gabaldon, produced by Theo Bexford. And we do like a good B-side here on the Roots Reggae Show, and this is B-side with our melody on the A-side. So next, it's the third track tonight called Sweet Jamaica. Again, another different song. This is the Doolas.
1: Hey, this is the Savoy Sound.

0: Master Doula's Sweet Jamaica, from 2022 on Sunbeat Records, from the album Voices in the Sun. This reached number 26 in the UK album charts, becoming the Doula's second top 40 album. Written and produced by the Doula's, who were formed in South London in 1999 by brothers Tyron Cransford and Simon Cransford as a busking duo. Si left in 2010 to pursue solo career, but Tiber carried on leading the band, which has grown ever since into a full-size ska reggae group. So next up, this is a classic, Dawn Penn, You Don't Love Me, No, No, No.
1: 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wait, wait, wait, wait, wait, wait, wait, wait, wait, wait, wait, wait, wait, wait, wait, wait, wait, wait, wait, wait, wait, wait, wait, wait, wait, wait, wait, wait, wait, wait, wait, wait, wait, wait, wait, wait, wait, wait, wait, wait, wait, wait, wait, wait, wait, wait, wait, wait, wait, wait, wait, wait, wait, wait, wait, wait, wait, wait

classic Dawn Penn, You Don't Love Me, No, No, No. That was originally recorded in 1967 on Studio One, produced by Clement Coxon Dodd, but re-released in 1994, and it reached number 3 in the UK singles charts. The 1967 recording was based on Willie Cobb's 1960 blues song You Don't Love Me, and influenced by Bo Diddley's rhythm and guitar style. So there. So next up, Freddie Nelson, Scar Down Jamaica Way.

was Max Romeo, We Love Jamaica. Before that, Freddie Nelson, Scar Down Jamaican Way, South of the Border, from 1965 on Top Deck Records in Jamaica, written by Freddie Nelson and Irvin Yap, produced by Justin Yap. This was not taken from any album, but it has since appeared on several compilations, including Scar Down Jamaican Way Volume 1 and Scar From the Vaults on Federal Records in 2019. Max Romeo, We Love Jamaica, released in 1972 on Jaguar Records, written by Max Romeo, produced by Bunny Lee, and the song described an unofficial Jamaican anthem because of the positive celebration of the island. So next up, we go into the covers with the Jolly Boys. It's a cover of Iggy Pop song, released in 2010 on Wall of Sound, taken from the album Great Expectation, produced by Dale Dizzy Virgo and John Barker, written in 1977 by Iggy Pop, his real name James Newell Osterberg Jr., and Ricky Gardner. Iggy Pop did not chart in the UK when this was first released, but it did hit the charts later on in 1998 when it re-entered the official singles chart, peaking at 22. The Jolly Boys are a Jamaican mento group dating back to the 50s. As I said earlier, mento is an original Jamaican folk music, and it got its roots way back to the 19th century. So next up, under the covers, the Jolly Boys, The Passenger.

That was Lynn Tate and Scattershot, originally released in 1965 and under the Bridge Magic Record Limited, written and produced by Justin Yap. And this is also featured, this track also featured the Maytals and the Scarbusters.

That was Prince Buster, Jamaican Ska, and another one featuring the Maytals. This was released in 1965 on Wild and written and produced by Prince Buster. So next up, this is an old track, Freddie Notes, Montego Bay.

That was Freddie Notes, Montego Bay. That was released in 1970 on the Mighty Trojan label. And this was a cover, originally recorded by Bobby Bloom, also in 1970, written by Bobby Bloom and Jeff Barry. Both versions at the UK charts. Freddie Notes' version peaked at number 43 for 2 weeks, and Bobby Bloom's original peaked at number 3 and stayed in the charts for 19 weeks. So, next up, the second track from Lord Tanimo tonight, I Had a Dream.

Byron Lee and the Dragonairs, Jamaican Ska. Before that, Lord Tanamo, I Had a Dream. That was released in 1963 on Sepp Records in Jamaica, written by Lord Tanamo and produced by Sepp owner Lyndon Pottinger. Byron Lee and the Dragonairs, Jamaican Ska. The second track called Jamaican Ska tonight, but again, another completely different song. This was from 1964 on Ketone Records, written and produced by Byron Lee. So, you're listening to the Roots Reggae Show on Newport City Radio. Thanks again for listening. And don't forget, you can listen again on the Listen Again service at newportcityradio.org. I say this every week, and I really do mean it. There wouldn't be a show without Daniel from Newport City Radio, so many thanks to him. Thanks for all his help in producing this, and all the other hard work he does for me, answering all my questions, because I have no idea what I'm on about. So many thanks to him. So, coming up on the next show, we'll be looking at the story of Rude Boy Part 2. Our featured artist will be Dandy Livingstone, and I'll be playing three from him. The dub drops comes from the Dub Pistols with the Kaiser Chiefs dub remix. We go under the covers with Toots and the Maytals with a classic Kinks track. Plus, of course, we have our old school ska and two from Tutum. So the last one from me tonight. Gosh, where does the time go? It goes so quick. Thanks for listening, Diolch yn fawr. This is Jimmy Cliff, Miss Jamaica, an old classic from 1962 on Island Records. Also released in Jamaica on Beverly Records, written by Jimmy Cliff, produced by Leslie Kong, and this was released as a 7-inch single, the A-side Miss Jamaica and the B-side Gold Digger. So that's it for me tonight. Thanks for listening. Good night. Nostar. Life, Love and Unity.

0: That was Red Method with Cycle of Violence. And before that, we started the show with My Ruin and Made to Measure. This is the Metal Kettle. I am your host, Danny, and I'm joined with Eve.
1: Hello.
0: And I'm joined with EJ.
2: E.
0: Okay. So, how are you both?
1: Tired.
2: I am tired, except for the show must be gone. Going.
0: Must be gone.
1: Goodbye, Metal Kettle. Okay. Goodbye forever.
0: So let's get this show gone. So first up is your choice.
1: My choice.
0: This week.
1: I discovered this band, I think randomly trolling Spotify. I think it was literally like a hot metal songs playlist.
0: Okay.
1: The band is Pale Dusk. They're a Japanese band and the song is Hugs. So that's nice.
0: And then we'll be coming back to mine after this.

0: So that was Cybreed with Aeon, and the reason I chose that is because I love my industrial music. And that is literally the only reason. Yours is up next.
1: Yeah.
0: And what have you chosen? Well,
1: I chose Papa Roach.
0: And you've chosen Getting Away with Murder. And why have you chosen that?
1: Because it's rock music.
0: Well, yes. But why
2: one would hope
0: chosen that?
1: Because I like music with certain scenes of murder in there.
0: That's
2: not concerning, so
0: that's
2: at
0: literally,
2: all.
0: That's good enough for me.
2: Concerning.
0: This is Getting Away with Murder. We're by Papa Roach, and we'll be going straight into the Not Project Metal portion of the show after that. So, here we go.

0: still to come.
1: So for Not Project Metal, we've got Tear Gas. Searing. And Lilac by Catatonia. But why am I playing them?
2: It's just good song after good song.
0: Newport City Radio.

0: from 2001. That was Tear Gas, taken from their Last Fair Deal Gone Down album. Their breakthrough album, which, to be honest, is amazing. I saw them in 2011 when they did, I think they did a three-hour set, literally, of their music. And they're a phenomenal band. I've seen them many times, and to be honest, there is a reason why I'm playing them. And the next song that I'm going to play is called Siren, and this is from an album. I can't remember the name of the album, but it's the album in question. It's 10 years since it was released this year. I can't remember the name of it, but I will come back to you with the name of it after.
1: He's really professional, guys.
0: Professionally unprofessional is how I roll. But you know what? I'm all about the music, so here we go.
2: Danny's on Mission Impossible.
0: Yes. Anyway, as I said, I'm all about the music, so this is Catatonia with Siren.

0: That was Lilac by Catatonia. And before that, I said I'd mention the album. So the Fall of Hearts is the album where they started to go a bit more progressive. And that album is celebrating its 10th anniversary this year. So I thought I'd...
1: pay tribute.
0: That's the word I'm looking for. I couldn't think. yes, I'd pay tribute to that band because they're such a good band.
1: Definitely very influential in the scene as well, which is what not project metal.

0: was Vicious Rain with the Devil and
1: Louvers. The Devil and Louvers.
0: Louvers.
1: I'm peeking a little bit there. The band are from Baden, obviously Switzerland. The Devil and Louvers was their debut single following their formation the year before. The band formed in 2022, so this song came out in 2023. Up next, we have Breakdown of Sanity with Black Smoke. Breakdown of Sanity are from Bern. Black Smoke was released as a single in 2021, but we do now know that their newest single, Torn Pages, was released in 2026, which we will acquire and play at a later date.

0: So that was Paleface Swiss ending the Shot with a Dart portion of the show with Let Me Sleep, and that was taken from their EP, The Wilted, from the beginning of the year. Cursed, we've played them before. So we've played music from the Cursed album, which was out the previous January. Yes.
1: Sorry, I've just made a really dumb comparison. Sorry, it's just the song's called Let Me Sleep, and it's from an EP, and EP is slang for sleepy. So my brain has just gone. Sorry, I'm washed. I'm so washed today. I think I need to sleep.
0: Well, you can after this if
1: you want.
0: Yes,
1: please.
0: Well, so that ends that portion of the show.
1: On that note.
0: But where are we going next?
1: I wonder.
0: Ooh, shall we spin that wheel? Let's do it. Oh, guess what?
1: What?
0: Where are we going? South Africa.
1: We're going to South Africa.
0: Yes, we are.
1: Oh my goodness.
0: Yes, we are.
1: Sounds
0: so
1: fun.
0: Join us next week when I think it's going to be a fantastic show.
1: I think so as well.
2: It'll be a hot summer African day.
1: Yes.
0: A hot summer African day.
2: Yes. In South Africa.
0: Yes. Yes, it will be.
2: You see all the lions and tigers running up and down, and you got the hyenas and laughing.
1: On that note.
0: Yes.
1: On that note.
0: So, next up, ending the first hour is Suck Me Dry by Daiso Fluid, and we will see you in the second hour.

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0: Hello and welcome back to the second hour. So we kicked off the second hour with Infected Rain, Dying Light, and then Hass mich, lieb mich by Stahlmann. So Vitals are the first band that have new music. They're up next with Cursed to Follow. So I think we may have already played this. It came out last month. No, it didn't. It came out in June.
1: Yeah, it's August now. Yes. Happy August.
0: I time flies when you're having fun.
1: Doesn't
0: so
1: it just?
0: I thought we were still in July.
1: Yeah.
0: Yeah.
1: Summer holidays. Woohoo.
0: Woohoo. This show is going so well.
1: Yeah.
0: It came out 2 months ago, not a month ago. So this is their latest single, and to be honest, I love it. We do have another new track coming up later in the hour, but let's slow things down a bit.

0: That was Haifisch by Rammstein. Next up, Architects with Curse, followed by Silver Swarm by Thornhill. Before we go into that, I just want to quickly ask, favourite festivals?
1: 2000 Trees will be up there for me. I mean, I have been not lucky enough in my life to go to that many heavier festivals. 2000 Trees is kind of the only one. Because the people I surround myself with up until this point are not really metal people. So my favourite festival is actually Sunshine Festival in Upton-on-Severn, where I'm going in 3 weeks exactly, and I'll be seeing JLS. I can't wait.
0: Okay. And how about you?
2: I would say Pale Carnival.
0: Okay.
1: Fair enough. Keep it local.
0: That's absolutely fine.
1: Yeah.
0: I don't think I've been to a festival. You look at me and think, oh no, you've been to festivals. No, I haven't. And I would like to go to a festival, but also suggest a festival where we should go.
1: Metal Castle Trip as a show. To download.
2: I would say Chinese festival.
1: Fair enough. I don't know that we'd find much metal there, but I think we should take a metal kettle. My God. Metal kettle excursion to download. I think we should go on a group trip. I'm going to stop talking now.
0: This is Architects with Curse.

0: Silver Swarm by Thornhill. Next is the second new track, and possibly the only other new track, I think, if memory serves, of this show. And it comes from Miss May I. And this is Pray for Silence.
1: Just a little segue real quick. I just want to talk about a little sequence of events that happened off mic. I got up. My legs died. I stumbled forward and almost banged my head into the corner of a metal cabinet. Danny snorted sugar. and EJ, in the least climactic of all, surprisingly, dropped a bottle of Coke on the floor. So we're running on shambles today.
2: And I didn't mean to say the S word. I didn't say sugar.
0: You didn't say the S word.
1: I don't think you did.
0: I don't know what's going on. Anyway, so Pray for Silence, I think, if I'm not mistaken, it's saying here was out 2025, but it's taken from their upcoming album, which is out this year.
1: Sometimes they do release it like a year in advance, so that's completely possible. We'll just have to look and see.
0: So this is Pray for Silence by Miss May I.

0: So that was Hailstorm with Everest, and before that, The Pretty Wild with Paradox. So before we go on to some more music, we mentioned festivals that we would like to go to.
1: Yes.
0: Anything coming up that...
1: we could like feasibly get to.
0: We could get to, or we could promote maybe.
2: I got one. Who else coming up? Color Clash.
0: Color Clash?
2: Yeah.
1: I've never actually heard of that one.
2: I'm going to be there.
1: Okay. There you go. If you go to Color Clash, you could meet the one and only DJ EJ in person.
0: Yes. Anything else?
1: Not that I can think of, but I would definitely like to do some research.
0: I'm thinking like more specifically this summer.
2: I would say you got Color Clash, Pearl Carnival, you got...
0: things that are not local.
1: Yes.
2: You got... also things Pride, I'm not going to be there.
1: Yeah, things not local and relevant to the show. So preferably on the heavier side. that would be great if anyone has any suggestions.
2: That would be a good idea for us, yeah, if we'd done a metal kettle festival.
1: That's the metal fettle we were talking about, obviously.
0: The what? Metal fettle?
1: I misspoke earlier. You laughed about it at the time. I said metal fettle.
0: No, I know that. But I didn't know we were doing a...
1: that's the festival.
0: Okay. I'm liking that.
1: If you can hear laughing in the background, boy, we've got the one and only Jason, DJ Jason, JD Deems, that coming up.
2: In a short while.
0: So yeah, next up is More Than Machines by Bush, and we'll be

0: That was Ghost with Satanized, and we are at the end of the show. But hey, we've had fun.
1: We sure have.
2: It's been a
3: Chumbawamba.
1: They don't have the context, EJ. EJ, they don't have the context.
0: So this is a car crash. It's a very good car crash because we're driving in a very good car. Knocked Loose, Blinding Faith will start the two songs that are going to end the show. And that will be followed by Filth and the Beauty by The Gazette.
1: If you're an anime fan, you will know of The Gazette. I feel like the Venn diagram is a circle. Full Metal Alchemist, that's what I'm getting at.
0: Yes.
2: And Gazette is a newspaper.
1: It sure is. It with that.
0: It definitely is. So we're going to leave the show quite quickly.
1: Yes.
0: We are going to say thank you for joining us. We will be back next week. We will try and make the show a little bit better. We will literally be going straight from this into the House and Garage show with DJ JD Deems.
2: Bye.
1: Bye-bye.
0: See you next week.

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2: G'day, thanks for calling Sipping Tinnies. 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